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25: Yes, sir.
24: You know, they always say in radio, you know, hey, don't tease more than an hour ahead. They always say that. Don't tease more than an hour ahead. But I'll say this. Next hour, we're going to talk about Fart Corner. Well, we have to get into Fart Corner's kind of a big deal.
25: I think it should be implemented.
24: We will get into Fart Corner. We will get into that.
25: Are you going to get sent to Fart Corner?
24: I don't think you get sent to Fart Corner. I think you choose to go to Fart Corner.
25: I think that's just it. The difference between the choice or you're being sent to the sin bin.
24: 2 minutes for farting. Ah, there you go. Like, what would the official do to show that? Would he, like, just, like, you know, pick one leg up?
25: Just that, or you hold your nose.
24: 2 minutes. 2 minutes.
25: Point. Yeah.
24: 2 minutes for farting. 2 minutes for farting. I'll tell you, that's going to be a tough penalty to kill right there. What happened? Well, I had a sandwich right before, and I didn't time my coffee the right way, and it just happens that way. I'm sorry about that.
25: Onions! It's almost raftery season.
24: So, it is. Tua Tagovailoa will start the final preseason game this weekend for the Atlanta Falcons.
25: One last time.
24: We talked about it a little bit yesterday. We know that Michael Penix Jr. is coming back. Awesome. But Tua is starting Friday, and it's against the Dolphins. Right? So for many reasons, this could be his last chance to even be in the NFL, okay? Think about this. Mm-hmm. Ian Rappaport's report yesterday, NFL Network, that because of

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15: 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We got a big football bowl prediction coming your way in a few minutes. But first, you know, it's time to talk about Fart Corner.
16: Yeah.
15: Okay.
16: Kind of a big deal today.
15: A story that was, I don't know, birthed by necessity. In Georgia, a second grade teacher has had enough of her students' inability to control their gas issues. Candy Sidney Browning said, quote, I have a very weak stomach, so I cannot take it. And so I was like, okay, I'm just going to create this little area over here. You just get up, you go over there, do your business, come back, and that's it. And thus, Fart Corner was born. So basically, this class, mm-hmm. If you got a fart, stand up, you go to the corner, you fart, and you come back and sit down. That's what you do.
16: She posted fart a corner. TikTok video showing the corner and explaining how it works. Some
15: you got Febreze there and everything. Hey, spray after you're done and go back and sit down.
16: No, that's it though, right? I mean, all of a sudden now you're bringing, you know, the contrails with you. Right, as you go back, I mean, it's

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1: This is the longest slow high-speed chase in L.A. history.
0: Yeah, we're watching a very slow, it's a slow-speed chase.
1: Yeah, no,
0: on
1: it's,
0: TV
1: it's
0: right
1: crawling.
0: Now. Yeah, it's not fast.
2: It's better not be on 101.
0: It's not fast. It's on the 101.
2: Ah!
0: It is on the 101. Yes.
2: Not heading towards Canoga, I hope.
0: Let's see. Heading towards Canoga.
2: That's not what it says.
0: It says, all. Sorry, Chris, heading towards Canoga.
2: So tired. I'm so tired.
1: That would have been a weird addition to the newscast right there.
0: So look, a big story tonight out of the NBA where Jonathan Kuminga, who was the last of the really interesting potential game-changing players if he ever lived up to his potential, decided to sign with the Timberwolves for 2 years and $13 million. There's a player option. He can get out of his deal a little bit earlier than he would have if he accepted an offer from either the Lakers or the Bulls, a couple of other teams that wanted to sign him. Now, he chooses the T-Wolves. I get it. Betting on himself. There's your big headline on betting on myself. He can get out of his contract earlier. He's going to likely start for the T-Wolves. So he's thinking, I signed for 2 years and $13 million, but I can opt out. I can get out and get a bigger contract, and maybe this is his wake-up call.
1: Play with a good team, showcase myself, all of those. Now, there was also some, and we got a little bit of feedback on it before, there was reportedly a long-term deal that he declined with the Warriors ahead of last season, which his agent refuted. So somewhere in there is a middle ground and a large contract, maybe just not to that size.
0: Now, the offer for the Lakers was 3 years and 12-ish million dollars, and he didn't want that. He wanted to be able to get out of it earlier because he thinks I'm going to play better and get a bigger contract. And I understand that. But if he really wanted to go there, and the Lakers, I think the Lakers would have said, hey, we'll give you 2 years and 13. What do you need? We can figure it out, right? But the bottom line is where I'm going with this, is that he chose the Timberwolves and their brand new backcourt of Anthony Edwards and LaMelo Ball. How is that going to go? Right? I get that they had to take a chance in getting LaMelo Ball. I like the fact that the T-Wolves did that because you have to figure something out because you hit your apex a couple of years ago in the playoffs. You haven't been back. The other teams are better than you are. The Spurs are at the top, the Thunder at the top. You need to do something bold, and I understand that. And getting Jonathan Kuminga, great, right? Maybe he lives up to his potential, right? So I understand that. Mm-hmm. But for Kuminga, you are choosing a situation that is extremely volatile, right? You know, what's the relationship like between Anthony Edwards and the coaching staff? We've seen that that's been something that we kind of shrug our shoulders sometimes. And now who knows what's going to happen with LaMelo Ball? Is it still going to be the same thing? This could go wrong spectacularly. And I'm choosing that over the Lakers, which has a plan. They are Luka Doncic driven. They said goodbye to LeBron James. They signed the free agents they needed to bring in. They brought in the players that they think are going to play well with Luka Doncic. The Lakers have a plan. The T-Wolves are throwing stuff up at the wall to see what sticks. And Kuminga chose the T-Wolves. It makes me wonder, because we talk about the Lakers so much and how great they can be and Luka being a great trade, but I really wonder what the impression is and the opinion of the Lakers is outside of the organization from the rest of the league. Do they think the Lakers are a destination? Right? Because you see, they've had a tough time getting some free agents to sign and getting big players to come in and play. Do people think LA is a destination? Do they believe that Luka Doncic is that good? Do they believe he's going to stay long term? They believe that JJ Redick and what's going on? Or is it, hey, they're getting sold every 9 months? I don't know if I want to go. I don't know what kind of leadership is going to be there. Is the GM going to leave? Is Rob Pelinka going to be gone? Like, I really wonder if the impression and the image of the Lakers outside of the team is in the toilet, right? Are they a destination? Are the Lakers a place to go? Right? Are they, hey, like the Knicks or like Oklahoma City or San Antonio, whatever it is, are they still that team? And seeing Kuminga, I mean, this is only a couple of million dollars here. It's 1 year. Mm-hmm. That could have been figured out. He still chose the relative unknown of what could happen in Minnesota over the Lakers. So I wonder, really, does the rest of the league think, yeah, the Lakers, don't worry about them. Who knows what's going on, whether it's leadership, Luka, is he going to stay? There's too many questions with the Lakers.
1: Well, the potential of going to the T-Wolves, get to refine your game, be just a guy on a team, versus you come to the Lakers, no matter where you are on the depth chart and how many minutes you're playing, it's magnified. So if that's part of it.
0: And he was going to start there. The Lakers told him, you come here, you're going to start, just like he's going to start in Minnesota.
1: Yeah, so, you know, the odds say that the T-Wolves is a better situation, shorter odds than the Lakers do. You have the questions of whether Luka and Austin Reeves can stay healthy for the full 82-plus. That comes into play a little bit there. You talk about the ownership. I mean, at least the T-Wolves stuff has been remedied. And that's fun, because otherwise Kuminga, hey, I'm not worried about, you know, your effort on that offensive rebound that you didn't get. What do you think's going on with the ownership group? How does that affect the locker room? Yeah, I don't want to answer questions about that either. But yeah, it certainly does raise questions with the Lakers, because you're top heavy with those two big contracts and trying to figure out what the next iteration is around them.
0: It's always interesting to see the opinion that you have, and then what does the rest of the league think about your team or that team. And certainly I look at it and go, wow, that's what he chose. He chose the T-Wolves and that, who knows, over the Lakers.
1: Maybe he just didn't want you bullying him.
0: Exit out by DeFresca, exit Swollen Dome. For Mike, I'm Jason. My buddy Ben Maller coming up next. 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
20: 2-2 pitch, swung on, hit deep, right field on its way. That ball is gone! A mammoth three-run home run for Kyle Schwarber, number 40 on the season. And he has put the Phillies up 6-0 here in the second inning.
19: Phillies Radio Network on the call. They shut out the Mariners 6-0. The Blue Jays snapped the Royals' 9-game win streak with a 3-0 victory. The Marlins shut out the Red Sox 4-0 to snap Boston's 5-game win streak. The Braves walked it off against the Dodgers 6-5. Roky Sasaki left the game in the fourth inning and is headed to the IL with the blister. And the Brewers beat the Mets 8-1 to increase their NL Central lead to 6.5 games. In college football, the Big 12 is joining the SEC and Big 10 in banning returning pros, with the ACC's decision still pending. I'm Brianna Miro.
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The Ben Maller Show on Fox Sports Radio rolls on and on and on. A reminder coming up this weekend, Saturday. Doing a special appearance, the Maller Meet and Greet in Las Vegas, Nevada at the Steakout Bar and Grill on Saturday. Cannot wait to hang out with the members of the Maller Militia that will be in Las Vegas. 3 o'clock till 5 o'clock. It's near UNLV. We'll be upstairs there. Excited that Mad Jack's going to make an appearance. Looking for that. Supermarket Steve says he'll be there. JT the Wingman. 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

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And a friendly reminder, a friendly

0: reminder. It is almost here. What is it, you ask? As if things weren't crazy enough there in Vegas. We're getting involved. I know. It's wild and crazy and zany and all that. The next Maller meet and greet is back in Las Vegas, Nevada. A couple days from now. It's obviously Thursday, so got to get through the rest of the day today. And then on Friday and then Saturday, the 29th, 3 to 5. Steakout Bar and Grill right near UNLV. Lorena and Coop will be there. I'll be there. A bunch of celebrity P1s have RSVP'd. The legend Wayne from Mizzou. He almost died in a motorcycle accident. Had the most famous drill sergeant in the history of the military as his drill sergeant years ago. He'll be there. Nathan and Brandy, they just announced back in hour, was it one or two, that they're flying in from Northern Florida. Jay Scoop with Maller merch. Wait till you see this Maller merch. Everyone's going to want that. He'll be there. Lance the bus driver, Robbie the Mariner fan, Surfer Todd the comedian, JT the wingman. There's so many names here. These are big names. Big Balls Bob is going to be there. He was the star last year. You're invited to join the Hootenanny. It's absolutely free. Parking is free, which seems suspicious. So 2 hours. We'll be there longer than that. We're just saying 2 hours in case you bore us. So check it out. Come say hello on Saturday. It should be mildly entertaining. It's good people watching, if nothing else. Even if you hate the show, it's good people watching. And we've got some real characters. I hope Mouthwash Mike shows up. We might have to do a post-game celebration with Mouthwash Mike. He invited me last time to go to the Bellagio. I might have to go with him over to the Bellagio. We'll see if he invites me again. It is the Ben Maller Show and a call-in show. We'll take some calls right now. My board being reset. And while I do that, I can let you know that Michael Jordan, his no-show job, which is pretty much a no-show job, is over. Reports saying that Michael Jordan will not return to NBC. NBC had Jordan on there, kind of. A lot of flim-flam involved in that story, but Jordan was pronounced as part of the big NBC, NBA deal. I was like, oh, man, you got Michael Jordan. How great is that? How amazing is that? And you're like, oh, man. And then it turned out that it was just a total buzzkill because Jordan had a very short run. He seemed to sit down with Mike Tirico, did one sit-down interview with Tirico, which was cannibalized by NBC into several segments throughout the season. And you were like, well, what are you doing? What's wrong with you? So Jordan's got so much money, he doesn't need to do that crap. Like, that's for his, like, seven generations down the line are going to use that NBC money. He was announced as a special contributor and very, very special. Although he did work harder than Kawhi Leonard. So there is that at his no-show job. Let's go to the phones. Let's say hello to eeny, meeny, miny, mo. Lucky Tony is in the Bay Area. Hello, Lucky Tony. Welcome.
1: Hey, Ben. What do you call a trailer park hooker?
0: I don't know.
1: A cockroach. Thanks, Ben.
0: Let's say hello to Mike the Leprechaun. Hello, Mike the Leprechaun. Welcome.
2: Those jokes are worse than mine.
0: Do you think that we don't take showers, Mike? I hung out with you for multiple days. Did I have body odor? Did you think I didn't shower?
2: No, I shower frequently. I shower at least once a month.
0: Congratulations.
2: Sorry.
0: Well, you don't need to shower because a lot of people shower and they take, you know, they wear deodorant and cologne. You wear Hawaiian whatever tropic suntan lotion.
2: I never get sunburned either.
0: Congratulations.
2: Who's the guy? Mouthwash Mike, right? He does the bird bath in they call that a bird bath. The fountain, right? Well,
0: there's another more offensive term that has been used for that type of bath.
2: Yeah, I'm not offensive. I'm never offensive.
0: I know. Never offensive. No. How's your kid doing? Your kid doing better?
2: Thank you for asking. He's back to school tomorrow, yeah. And actually, the other one has a birthday today, so it's a busy weekend in the Leprechaun. Lodge. Tom Cruise is in the new movie about food. It's called A Few Good Menus. A Few Good Menus. And Lorena, I was in Puerto Rico. This is Lorena's geography. I was in Puerto Rico recently.
3: It's geology. Get it right.
2: I loved the capital, Rio de Janeiro. That was absolutely beautiful. The capital of Puerto Rico, Rio.
0: How many state capitals in America do you think Lorena could name?
2: Okay, ask her Idaho.
0: Well, no chance she's going to name
2: it. Okay.
3: Boise. It's Boise.
2: Oh, well done. Okay, big.
0: Look at that.
2: Okay.
0: Are you cheating?
3: No, I'm not cheating.
2: South Dakota. South Dakota.
0: Bismarck, South Dakota.
2: Yes, I knew that. But anyway, is Lorena going to be singing Sweet Caroline?
3: I don't know those words. I did not know them when I was on the stage with you, and I still do not know them now.
0: It's karaoke, though. You're being on the monitor. You can just read off the screen.
3: The one at the meet and greet in Worcester did not actually have a screen.
2: No. Because we're old school. Worcester. Yeah, two syllables. Worcester.
0: The Woosah.
3: That's what I said. Worcester.
0: That's where the real people in Massachusetts live.
2: No, that's the British way of saying it. It's like Worcestershire sauce. And I will say, Lorena had a great comment yesterday. The game called Pigs is a brilliant game. It's a brilliant game of logic,
3: and
2: it's
3: a silly game. Pigs anymore.
0: Yeah. Okay. Huh? You've now offended Lorena because you've complimented her, and she's now bothered by that. So you upset her.
2: I can't win with her.
0: That's pretty much true with most women. Yeah. All right. Thank you. I got to run, but appreciate that.
2: Okay,
0: Wonderful.
2: Thank you.
0: Yes. All right. Go away. Well, there's a term that's used often. Any publicity is good publicity. We had the WNBA came out the other day and scolded Enes Kanter-Freedom for attending the game that everyone's been talking about here, where he was attacked by this Natasha Cloud. I guess that's a player for the WNBA. Anyway, so he got attacked by this woman, and then, of course, he got kicked out because she couldn't control herself, and it became this big hullabaloo. Apparently, the ratings are in, and let's just say that publicity stunt, good for business. Really good for business for the WNBA. So all you people complaining and bellyaching and say, oh, it's not right, you're trying to make a mockery of our product and all that. Well, maybe you should do a mockery of the product because the ratings spiked up. And that game averaged 3.3 million viewers, and as many as 3.8 million. It was the most watched regular season WNBA game since 1997. Of course, unfortunately for the WNBA, they needed a man to create the drama, but it still, people watched because he promoted the fact that he was going to do this, and he did it, Enes Kanter-Freedom, and they got big ratings. So they should have more NBA players get into it with these WNBA players, and then they'll have people watch. Let's go now. Eeny, meeny, miny, mo. Let's go to our man. He hasn't called in a while, but he's the smoothest trash man around. Danny DeVito. Hello, Danny. Welcome.
4: Ben Mel, what's going on?
0: Hanging out, Danny. What have you been up to? You working the dreaded day shift now?
4: I work overnight, Sunday to Monday. Then I start later over here Boston time around 4 or 5. So it works out pretty good now. I get some sleep now. I got a life now, Ben.
0: Good. Pretty good. Good for you. Good for you.
4: Ben, the real sport's starting here in a couple of weeks. And I know last year I made that prediction there, Super Bowl. I'm doing it again, Ben. So this year I like your Rams, but before I get to them, I'm going to go with the Buffalo Bills are going to go to the Super Bowl and win it. The Bills and my surprise team were going back 35, 36 years ago. It's going to be the Giants, Ben, okay? The Bills against the Giants. How do you feel about that, Ben?
0: Giants will be better. I'm not buying that they're going to win the NFC. They'll win. They'll be a playoff team in the East. They'll find a way, whether it's the wild card or they'll win the East. But I'm not going that far. I'm not there.
4: Okay, and then the next subject that I'm fascinated with is Jed, that owner there for the 49ers. Ben, this guy's a multi-billionaire. What is he doing going to a trailer park? Doesn't he own a house? I mean, usually guys with that
0: Hold on a sec here. I think we know what he was doing going to a trailer park, what he was trying to do. I think we know what he was attempting to do.
3: Why would you bring a cockroach into your home?
0: Wow, look at that. Yeah. So what would your advice be? He's probably listening right now, Jed York. I would imagine he's not sleeping much these days. So, Danny DeVito, what is your advice if you are in that situation? What would you advise?
4: I don't know if he's married or not, but maybe go. I mean, the guy has connections, probably, Ben, a billionaire, and he's going to a trailer park. I mean, I'm just fascinated with the story, and he probably
0: let me tell you something. Those trailer park professionals need love too. They need money, I guess, but they need love too. Apparently, so who knows?
4: I agree with that, but you know, the stature of the man. I mean, I'm sure there's woman that he could find without going there, Ben. You know, higher class woman, if you know what I mean. That he can go and get that.
0: You would think, but he wanted to keep this on the down low. He used a different name. He wore a Yankee shirt, and I'm sure the Yankees are happy about that. Good marketing for the Yankees there. Wear that Bronx Bomber shirt when you go to the trailer park in East Palestine, Ohio. That's the way to do it.
4: Oh, and the story is supposedly he wanted to. I guess the woman or whatever he was talking to wanted 200 for it, and he got it down to 140.
0: Well, so I don't know this firsthand, but I have friends of mine that do partake in this activity, and they tell me there's a lot of upcharging that goes on in that business. There's a lot of upcharging.
4: I would imagine there is added fees,
0: if you know what I mean. You know, the add-on fees. It's like they're worse than Vegas with the fees they have. Anyway, all right. Well, thank you, Dan.
4: Thanks, great Ben. I'll talk to you soon.
0: All right. No, you won't. You won't call for like 2 months, but that's fine. We'll deal with it. Let's go to E-Dog on Long Island. Hello, E-Dog. Welcome.
5: How you doing, Benjamin? What's going on, Ben?
0: Well, generally, the caller says what's going on. Like, I introduce you, and then you make a brilliant point, and then we move on.
5: Okay, here we go. I agree with Danny DeVito about the Bills. I think they're going to make it to the Super Bowl this year.
0: Why exactly? What did Buffalo do? You're a big believer in DJ Moore. You think DJ Moore was the missing link? Is that what you think? Bradley Chubb, that was the big thing that pushes them over the top?
5: Well, the Bills got a tremendous defense.
0: They do? Really?
5: That's right. Yeah.
0: Can you name two people right now in the starting lineup for the Buffalo Bills defense?
5: Let me think. Smith. Bill Wilson.
0: You're just throwing out generic names. And by the way, E-Dog, I gave you one of the names. I said the name Bradley Chubb. Do you know who Bradley Chubb is?
5: Oh, he used to wait for the Browns, right?
0: No. All right. Thank you. All right, go away.
6: Is Ed Oliver still there?
0: Yeah. Unfortunately, he was in the headlines. A tragedy there, but yeah, he's.
6: Oh
0: still
6: yeah,
0: there.
6: That's right. That's right.
0: All right, it is the Ben Maller Show as we press on. Fact or fiction? You want to be one of my judges? Call right now. 877-99 on the Fox. Fact or fiction is next. However, you know what time it is. It is the B Block. What hour is it?
3: Number 4.
0: Football's back, and something big is coming on September 2nd. 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
13: 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Smell unstoppable all day long. Try Unstoppable's laundry scent boosters for as low as $5. The WNBA is about to go on a two-week break for the FIBA World Cup. Teams will return to play their final few games of the regular season beginning on September 17th. But the Dallas Wings clinched the final spot in the WNBA playoffs on Tuesday night. The franchise missed the last two postseasons, finishing at the bottom of the league standings. Now led by second-year superstar Paige Beckers, the Wings are flying high. The reigning Rookie of the Year is leading her squad in points and assists, and in late September, she'll make her debut in the WNBA playoffs.
14: It's just really rewarding in a sense. 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
0: All right, right to the judges we go. Let's welcome in our celebrity judges. We've got Eeny, Meeny, Miny, Moe. We've got Coach Russell. Hello, Coach Russell. Welcome.
29: Hey, good morning. Good morning. We're on a bye week this week. Early in the season, our schedule kind of got messed up. We had a team that canceled on us about a month ago, so we had to pick up a game during our original bye week, which was in the middle of the season. So you hate to have that early bye.
0: You hate to have that. All right, hold on, Coach. Good luck. Enjoy the week off. A Sharky in KC is going to play. Hello, Sharky.
30: Hello. I'm happy to be here. Made it through my birthday last night, so I think I'm going strong.
0: Congratulations. You've circled the globe another time there. Congratulations.
30: Thank you.
0: Very impressive. Seuss Dog, the legend, friend of Marcel. Hello, Seuss Dog.
31: Hello, Governor. How you doing?
0: Are you disappointed now Marcel's figured out who you are? It's very disappointing.
31: He's already forgotten, trust me.
0: That's likely true. Hold on a sec, Seuss Dog. We have Alameda Lou. Hello, Alameda Lou.
32: Next time you invite Jed York to a Maller meet and greet, send him the Rider dress.
0: Great moments in Bay Area sports history with Alameda Lou. It's quite the story. I think that's all we have time for, but let's get to the stories real quick here, gentlemen. Story number one, figure out which isn't true. For the ladies, many teams around the NFL revealing their rivalry alternative uniforms. And the NFL also announced a partnership with Lululemon on a line of activewear for women with designs inspired by each of the NFL's 32 teams. Story number two, Jed York getting an offer he likely will refuse from the famous brothel in Pahrump, Nevada. The madame there, the general manager, telling TMZ they would like to offer Jed, along with fellow NFL owners and players, a seminar on how to legally hire prostitutes. That's a good class. And story number three, Shuffle Up and Deal. Toy company Mattel recently announced a Uno World Championship Series, which will bring the classic card game to the world stage. Anyone can take their shot at the tournament. And the grand prize there, $50,000, November 11th in L.A. Real quick, Coach Russell, one, two, or three, Coach Russell?
29: Number two, hey, man, you got to come to Orlando, brother.
0: I'll come to Orlando. Sharky, one, two, or three, Sharky?
30: Number one, numero uno.
0: All right, Seuss Dog?
31: Number two.
0: All right, Alameda Lou.
32: Number two, owners don't need advice.
0: Believe it or not, it's number one. The Lululemon. Yeah. Owners were invited to the brothel. I don't think they're going to. Hey, it's Maller here. 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
11: 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Work crews wrapped up and done, eastbound on 74 near 128. Traffic looking good there and continues in good shape right on up to 75. Southbound 75 and southbound 71, both problem-free at the lateral. 7 more minutes puts you through downtown. Chuck Ingram with traffic.
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0: Two pros and a cup of Joe, Fox Sports Radio. LeVar Arrington, Brady Quinn, Jonas Knox with you here. Coming up, top of next hour, a little over 10 minutes from now. 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Again, that's Two Pros FSR. 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
1: 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Good thing the guys are here to bring you, in case you missed it.
0: Guys, I was passed along a note yesterday about this story with school starting around the country that at an Atlanta elementary school, Candy Sydney Browning, who's a 36-year-old second grade teacher, has started something called the gas station. It's a spot where students who get gas can go to cut a fart without impacting anybody else's day or learning experience within the class.
2: The gas
3: station. Don't you guys have something like that in the studio?
0: No.
4: Sure could have used one.
5: Lee.
0: No, we don't have that.
2: Well, you still have to sure could have used one, right?
0: Yeah.
2: It hasn't been that way
3: around here. Still lighting you up, Lorena.
2: Yeah.
4: I mean, yeah, I can leave the room, though. You know what I'm saying?
0: What happened to the good old days?
2: A gas station is funny. It's creative, too.
0: What happened to the good old days when you would just cough really loud to let one out? And they would always, it would just, especially on those.
3: What would that sound
0: chairs,
3: like, Jonas?
0: I can't do it on cue. I don't have that kind of ability. But you would just.
3: No, but like if you were to cough.
0: And you're just
2: letting
0: one fly.
2: I thought that's when you're in the commode and you don't want anybody to hear you in the restroom.
0: I had a buddy do it.
2: Or you flush the toilet.
0: I had a buddy do it, but he mistimed it.
2: Oh, no.
0: I just. You know, why not just let him use the bathroom key and go outside and cut one and then come back in? Like, why do we need a gas station? Like, and by the way,
2: I think it's creative.
0: Creative?
2: Well, good for her.
0: Like, how big are these classrooms? You think you're going to get away from that scent?
2: They're not very big. But if you have a gas station, you have a gas station. Oh. You know, let it go in the corner.
0: Just nasty,
2: I mean, but
0: man.
2: Could you imagine walking up to the gas station?
0: If you're spending time outside, it's important to know the potential risks of skin cancer. 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
8: 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Cruiser working with an accident on the ramp from Eastgate Boulevard to westbound 32. Other than that, traffic in fairly decent shape. Just beginning to build northbound 75 out of Erlanger into downtown. You'll need a couple of extra minutes. Southbound 75 continues to look good out of Evendale. Chuck Ingram with traffic.
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11: 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Highway traffic continues to build northbound 75 due to a couple of accidents. One at Kyle's, one near 12th Street. Both block the left lane. Traffic backing into Erlanger. That's an extra 15 minutes and growing. Southbound 75 slows through Laughlin. Inbound 74, brake lights after Montana. Chuck Ingram with traffic.
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0: It's only hard discussions until it gets done. So if they leave and go to Indiana, then it would have to be a crazy lucrative deal for it to make sense. I doubt it would be widely accepted, but nonetheless, business is business, and
1: have you seen the numbers on it? I mean, Indiana's basically giving it to the stadium to them. There's so much taxpayer dollars going to this. It's amazing.
0: It's
1: why they keep using it as leverage, because they know they're not going to land there with Illinois policymakers, but it helps them at least get close, because they're saying, look, we have everything we want and need in Indiana. We don't need to work with you guys. So build your offer up to some degree.
2: If this was a real option for them, if they were really considering Indiana, like, they'd already have shovels in the ground. Like, it'd be over. Like, yeah, we're good here. We're moving forward. This is the best we're going to get.
0: Hey! Are you listening? We're leaving!
2: But you watch. He'll get rolled out there next preseason game.
0: Well, there you go.
2: He'll be in the booth.
0: And they'll be praising him.
2: 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What can you tell us about the stadium, Kevin? It's the same old song and dance every time he gets out there. It's like, Bears fans expected a new frontier with this whole thing. 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
9: 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Westbound 275 with the accident at 71. Right side's blocked off. Traffic is backing up past Montgomery Road. Southbound 75 slows out of Westchester to 275, then through Laughlin, and add an extra 25 minutes. Northbound 75 from Florence into town. Chuck Ingram with traffic.
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4: 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Westbound 275 is running an extra half hour out of Milford to the accident before 71 where the right lanes are blocked off. There's also a wreck westbound 275 at 75 and eastbound on the Reagan Highway near Galbraith, backing traffic past Winton. Chuck Ingram with traffic.
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4: 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The Braves win! Ha-Sung Kim mobbed out there on the bags. 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
5: 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What are the poll results from the first hour of the program, Dylan?
6: We haven't put one up yet, Dan, but we can right now.
5: Okay.
6: Got a couple ideas.
5: Okay.
6: Obviously, a lot of Pro Bowl All-Pro talk.
5: Okay.
6: Would you rather be a 10-time Pro Bowler, say, a la Russell Wilson, or a 5-time All-Pro?
5: 5-time All-Pro.
6: The caveat is, I guess, there's the implied value that you had at least 10-year NFL career if you're the 10-time Pro Bowler.
5: If you're All-Pro 5 times, you've got a great chance of making the Hall of Fame, based off of that. 10-time Pro Bowl... See, once again, if you do a deeper dive on the Pro Bowl, those named to the first team, and then you have the replacements, you know, that then it's different. If you're the 6th best quarterback, are you really a Pro Bowl quarterback? That's part of the problem that I had with the Pro Bowl, that it should have been one designation, so when that showed up on your resume, it meant something. It means something. Now it doesn't. You know, for years, it feels like it's just been diluted. Yeah, Dylan.
6: What if it's 5-time second team All-Pro?
5: I'd still take that over 10-time Pro Bowler. Yeah, Paul.
7: Just to give you an example, a couple guys who are 5-time first team All-Pro. Derek Brooks, the linebacker of Tampa. Earl Thomas with the Seahawks. Ed Reed, 5 times, and now like 9 Pro Bowls.
5: And those are all Hall of Famers. Chris in Syracuse. Good morning, Chris. Lead us off.
8: Hey, thanks, Danny. I got a couple things to throw at you. Yeah, I like the NFL eliminating the Pro Bowl game. At least now all the best players in the NFL will be named to the team. It's better than when there was a game and a ton of guys opted out. And I'm sure the NFL will try to turn the announcement of the rosters into must-see TV. But unless people can bet on it, I doubt that it'll be very successful. And typical Lane Kiffin. A few days ago, he said he doesn't think it's right that players should be able to come back to college after being on an NFL roster at training camp. But if they are allowed, he'll certainly go after them. And now, after yesterday's ruling by the SEC that they will not allow it, he's imploring these players to sue and go to court so they can go back to school and play ball. I mean, every time you think Lane Kiffin is the shallowest coach in football, he managed to drain a little bit more out of the pool.
5: Yeah, but here's the thing, and thank you, Chris. If Lane Kiffin, you know, they allow those players to play and you're Lane Kiffin, like, he doesn't care. He wants to win. It's like Will Wade, the basketball coach. I mean, these guys didn't make up the rules. Now, sometimes they bend the rules, or with Will Wade, they flat out break the rules. But, I mean, I think you got a situation on the LSU basketball team with Kim Mulkey that I think she had a player from Russia and a player from Ukraine. How could that possibly go wrong if they're on the roster together? A player from Russia and a player from Ukraine. Yes, Paulie.
7: Yeah, the player from Ukraine left after the LSU player from Russia joined the team.
5: Yeah.
7: Immediately.
5: You got to read the room there. Yes, Todd.
9: Is that the right thing to do without getting to know that person? And they may have absolutely nothing to do with the politics of what's going on in the world. Because there are people in countries that don't like each other that find a way to get along. Teammates, it's happened in the past.
5: I don't know what you talk about in your idle time there.
9: We'll have to hang out together and be best friends and grab lunch, but you're on the same team trying to win.
5: You're on the same team. You do have to hang out. 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
14: The final weekend of the NFL preseason kicks off tonight with four games, and also college football is back. No major schools playing tonight, but the season kicks off with a handful of FCS schools in action. The NFL to emphasize player safety this year, announcing harsher penalties and potential suspensions for repeated violations of dangerous plays. And the Pro Bowl games are being eliminated, replaced by a celebration of the league's top players. I'm Matt McCoy.
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3: Another warm one out there this afternoon as we stick with mostly sunny skies and temperatures topping out in the low to mid 80s. Tonight we dip back down to the low 60s. Very similar for your Friday. We eventually warm up though. We'll be in the 90s by next week. That's your 9 First Warning Forecast. I'm meteorologist Cameron Harden.
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0: And if you miss any of today's show, any shows ever, catch the podcast. Danny G puts the best of the week up as well. 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And of course, we're streaming live right now, meaning you could watch the show, watch it live now, and chat it up with Ric Flair. Hey, Ric Flair's chiming in. Jones 199, Coleman Johnson, Scott for Mayor, a lot of people chiming in on the live chat. Then you can watch the show and watch Overpromised, our bonus pod that starts at 4 p.m. on the West, 7 p.m. on the East. Overpromised 153, where Rich defends his hero.
1: My hero.
0: Jed York.
1: My hero.
0: We'll do that on Overpromised today.
2: Tell everyone what Big Mike, who said to you when he walked in a few minutes ago.
3: You do know the prostitution's illegal.
1: I'm like, yeah, I know, but I mean, come on. Is it? I guess it is.
0: At Covino.
1: Depends
0: and
1: on where you are. You know, on a Throwback Thursday, we're going to go old school in a few. If you are watching our chat, look at this. I found this online. Does anyone else remember
0: Hulk Hogan? Looks like you found it on a homeless man. Looks like you found it on a hobo.
1: I mean, it's not the most quality t-shirt, but remember Rock and Wrestling?
0: You found it on a four-year-old.
1: Remember the Hulk Hogan wrestling cartoon?
0: It's pretty small. No, that's awesome. I'm joking.
1: Hobo. I'm trying to get people to look.
4: Okay. Well-dressed hobo.
5: I got to take a look at it. I like t-shirts like that. That old school cartoon
0: I like
5: look.
0: I like it. I
1: before
0: like
1: we go well-dressed old school, hobo. Let me ask you guys a question. This is the dumbest.
2: Can you do it in 30 seconds?
1: Yes, it's the dumbest 30-second question. I'm really starting to forget about our show and really just look forward to watching football tonight. I'm not going to lie. We have an hour left, and don't worry. I'm going to bring it, but I'm really focused on having some wings with you guys.
2: You're going to walk really fast to Buffalo Wild Wings.
1: Let me tell you, I'm like, ooh, 1 hour, and I get to eat wings with you guys. A little preseason Niners-Raiders action. Is it weird if you get wings but don't get buffalo wings? Like, is it weird if I'm, like, opting not to get that flavor? Like, can you?
2: Oh, you mean the OG?
1: Like the OG flavor? Yeah, do you have to get the OG flavor?
2: Orange.
1: Get
2: some
0: Asian not weird at all. Zing, bro. Not weird at all.
5: Get some mango habanero and
0: get some, you know, the
1: lemon pepper. If I get like lemon pepper,
0: like honey chipotle, whatever they got.
1: We don't need to just be like and some regular.
0: Nah.
5: Okay. I mean, I like regular buffalo.
6: I draw the line at vegan wings though if they have those.
1: Ooh, yeah. What is that?
5: Monty got it for us once. They're not bad. Honestly,
0: I'm just saying you don't have to go traditional buffalo always. All right, so.
1: Blue cheese?
0: Look at the... Yeah, we'll do it. Yeah. We'll do it up. Watch some football. But look at the clock. We do it every Thursday. Let's go. There's a
7: certain... Yeah! What we gonna do right here is go back. Back into time.
8: Throwing it back for a Thursday. Old school when 50 hits. At 50 after, CNR give you the time capsule topic, and we reminisce together.
0: Yeah! All right, so get this. Put on your thinking cap. Do you have one, Rich? Did they make one?
1: You know what I thought of before? The dumbest thing. You guys were talking about Slash.
0: Yeah.
1: And I'm like, do you think he tried any other style hat before he went with the top hat?
0: Yeah, probably. He used to wear a Viking hat.
1: Did he get like a Viking? Yeah, like a Minnesota Vikings hat.
0: He used to wear a Fred Flintstone water buffalo hat.
1: Then he said, no, the top hat's got to be your
2: helmet. Funny because the fourth episode of Hard Knocks, the Seahawks are in Tennessee, and all their star players are at a specialty cowboy hat shop where they're
0: cowboy hats.
2: Yeah, measuring their heads and shaping the hats.
0: Honestly, it made me want a quality cowboy hat, like one that fits real nice.
5: Or like Holland style.
0: For that one time I'll ever wear it.
1: You wearing a cowboy hat?
0: Yeah, bro. What, you don't think Mexicans wear cowboy hats? We're the real cowboys.
1: You have a pair of cockroach killers?
0: Yeah, I got those too.
1: Cowboy boots and the long tips?
0: Well, we throw it back on Thursdays. We get everybody involved and get this. Put your thinking cap on, start thinking back in the day, or even now, probably still goes on now, because the story is Luke Wilson and Owen Wilson, the Wilson brothers, said that they always get into arguments with their other brother, too. They have another brother, Andrew.
2: Andrew, yeah.
0: Who's Andrew Wilson?
1: Wow. He's like the weird property brother or the weird Manning.
0: I thought the other brother was Russell Wilson. That's not true?
1: No.
0: But anyway, they get into arguments, heated debates. They call them pleasantly heated debates about the Cowboys all the time.
1: Oh, yeah, speaking of Cowboys.
0: They even make friendly wagers about like what the record will be. But it's always like every year they're fighting about the Cowboys. Yeah. And it made us think of those never-ending family arguments about, like, you know, sport debates. Family-ending sport debates that just never go away.
1: Every family has them. Every family has feuded or argued or disagreed about something sports-related. And you're right. These things go on and on. And I'll tell you what, it's
0: we all have annoying family members that think they know everything.
2: You mean like how everyone in my family argued whether or not Billy could have made it to the majors? Because he was like a minor league player, And he's like, if I didn't get injured, I could have made it to the majors. And my cousin's like, yeah, right. It's been a long time argument.
5: Wait, who said that?
2: My cousin.
1: He's like the Uncle Rico of the family,
2: yeah,
1: kind of?
2: Yeah.
4: How much you want to make a bet I can throw a football over the mountains?
1: It's like, yeah, every Mexican uncle who says they could have played pro soccer if they didn't hurt their knee when they were kids. They're like, yeah, all right, sure, Papa. I don't believe you.
6: Papa.
1: I don't believe you, Tio.
5: I get into arguments on like chats and in person with my two cousins who are huge Iowa State Cyclone fans. And it's always this back and forth, how Iowa's this or Iowa State's that. It's just, it's never ending. It's a good rivalry.
1: You know what it is? It's weird because it could be a close family friend, but usually a family member, where they'll say someone sucks all the time. And you're like, they don't suck, dude. You just don't like them for whatever reason. And it's always like that constant debate. Like, just this week, I had one with my Uncle Joe. I'm like, hey, man, you watching the Yankees? Like, yeah, Spencer Jones sucks.
6: I'll give you one about your Uncle Joe.
1: What do you mean, Spencer Jones sucks?
6: I'll give you one with your Uncle
1: Joe.
6: He's
1: terrible.
6: That applies to most generational debates. Your Uncle Joe thinks everyone that used to play is better than everyone that does play.
1: Yes.
6: If there's a young boxer that Covino talks about, his Uncle Joe's like, yeah, but guess who he's not? And he names like some 80s
1: Roberto
6: boxer.
1: Roberto Duran or something. I'm like, yeah, yeah, but Duran was a monster, but I don't know about these. You know, so yeah, he always, you pick the older guy always is better.
6: So we're going to get to a lot more NFL, but right now, if you want to chime in, best answer, we'll give you some prizes. We'll give some giveaways. Those crazy debates that are never ending in your family, a la the Wilson brothers who fight about the Cowboys every year. So what are your family sports fights? That, NFL, and a bunch more coming up here on Covino and Rich.
1: Yeah! We are
9: my sports! Wow.
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14: 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Westbound 74 now blocked off completely due to an accident between Colerain and Montana Avenue. Fire crews there on scene blocking all the lanes. On eastbound Ronald Reagan Highway, another accident blocks the left lane at 71. I'm Eddie Zellick with traffic.
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18: I'm Dan Patrick, and this is Above the Noise. Some things just can't be saved, not even when it's a juggernaut, that's the NFL. That became apparent when the league announced yesterday the Pro Bowl is officially going away. Instead, the NFL will focus on recognizing its best players with Pro Bowl honors without trying to force a game that's becoming increasingly difficult to justify. Look at the injuries we've seen during training camp. Now you're asking those same players to participate in a competitive-ish game after the season. Flag football was never going to solve the problem. Fans didn't watch. Players didn't care. The league was asking athletes to take on unnecessary risk in a game that offered little reward. Eliminating the Pro Bowl game may actually make being a Pro Bowl player more meaningful. For more than a decade, the honor became diluted by withdrawals, replacements, and an exhibition nobody really wanted to play. The NFL couldn't save the Pro Bowl. Maybe that's because the best version of it was never a game at all. I'm Dan Patrick, and this is Above the Noise.
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14: 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Westbound 74 now blocked off completely due to an accident between Colerain and Montana Avenue. Fire crews there on scene blocking all the lanes. On eastbound Ronald Reagan Highway, another accident blocks the left lane at 71. I'm Eddie Zellick with traffic.
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5: In the tri-state weather tonight, mostly clear, a 7 a.m. temperature of 64. As for Friday, it's sunny and seasonal, a high of 84. At night, few clouds and a low down to 62. That's the forecast. I'm 9 First Warning. Chief Meteorologist Steve Roth.
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8: All right. Well, someone will get that address for us, but it is in Lexington tomorrow. 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Smith Law Office. If you call T.J., he'll make them pay. It was maybe one of the most legal-centric days in Kentucky sports history yesterday, and there's still a lot to go to on it, and we will do it. But first, I wanted to tell you, Drew, I had a night that made me think that pre-child Drew would have been all in. I went to the Gotham Comedy Club, Drew, and got to see.
10: Oh, nice.
8: You know, they'll just bring up, like, six people, and you don't necessarily know who's going to be there, right? And I had in my six Nikki Glaser, Mark Norman, and Godfrey, who I always thought of as cheesy, who killed it. Godfrey, not Gilbert, just Godfrey. He was there. But Nikki Glaser and Mark Norman in the same night, and it was like $35.
10: You know how much I love those New York comedy shows. I think there are clones of Godfrey. For anyone who knows who that is, I think he's walked into many that I've been at other places. I think there's multiple Godfreys, but that's a good group for that, especially that price on a Thursday night.
8: It was over, so like one of the things, Drew or Ryan, I'm trying to do is get celebrity guest pickers for Matt and Myron, right?
11: Oh, yes, right.
8: And
11: exactly.
8: Godfrey was the only comedian who stuck around. So I went up to him and I go, hey, man, would you want to be on ESPN Radio as a celebrity guest picker for Matt Myron? And he gave me that look, Shannon, like, I don't know who you are.
11: That's
8: the look. Yeah. So I'm like trying to save it. And I go, we come on right after Rich Eisen. And Shannon, then his eyes lit up. He knew Rich Eisen. Yeah. He was like, oh, I know Rich Eisen. I go, yeah.
11: But it wouldn't
8: it's
11: be a
8: Matt
11: show.
8: Myron. And he said, who's your co-host? And I wanted to be like, yeah, I mean, you're not going to know him, right?
11: Should have told him somebody that,
8: Chris Herman. I go, Myron Metcalf. And he went, oh, I know him. I love him.
10: Oh, wow.
8: I couldn't believe it. I'd never been more shocked, Drew. Godfrey was a big Myron Metcalf fan. So I called him after the show and told Myron he's never been happier in his life. He was like, Godfrey knows me. So who knew? Godfrey knew Myron Metcalf.
10: Could be the beginning of a friendship. You know, Myron is kind of like the Godfrey of ESPN.
8: A little bit, yes. Godfrey, by the way, if you look at him, has been on Soul Plane, Zoolander, and was a spokesman for 7-Up, Ryan. Do you know who that guy is? Have you ever seen him before?
11: I am not sure who that is. I need to see his face, see if I recognize him.
8: 57 years old. Drew's right. He's been doing comedy in New York for my entire life because he's on every show. But anyway, he was good, and Nikki Glaser, Mark Norman, it was a lot of fun. And then I came back, and so I went, Drew, to the show, confident Mark Mitchell was going to play at Kentucky. And then I got out of the show, and I was less confident. The thing about this, he has both like been good for Kentucky and then not able to play 10 times in the last week, it feels like. So here's where we are today. Initially, the SEC makes a rule that looks like it applies to Mark Mitchell that says no pro players. So yesterday, as our show was ending, it was like, oh, no. Ryan, I think you even said 15%, right?
11: Yeah, didn't sound good at that time. Didn't sound very good.
8: So then Craig Pinkerton, who's famous for never credentialing Shannon for the SEC tournament and Mario. That's what Craig Pinkerton said.
3: I got through one time, I think. Once or twice.
8: You get through one time. Yeah. Mario, one time. Mario, is Mario in there with you all?
11: Yeah.
10: He's right next to me.
8: Mario, you show them with your face my confrontation with Craig Pinkerton one year on behalf of you. Because it was quite a thing.
3: I remember that. I think I was there watching it all unfold.
8: I was not happy with him about his treatment of Mario. But anyway, I was going to be happy with him yesterday because he called the Herald Leader and he told the Herald Leader that Mark Mitchell had not signed a Section 10 contract, so that he essentially seemed to say he would be good. And so then from 4:30 p.m. till about 10, Drew, it looked good, didn't it?
10: Yeah, I took that as great news. I was back to celebrating. It's just another step in this roller coaster. I almost wish we wouldn't have any updates. We keep getting pulled in each direction.
8: I was going to call Craig Pinkerton and say, you know what? You treated Mario the right way, right? Like, it's totally fine.
10: Mario says, who's Craig Pinkerton? The most common Mario answer. Who's that?
11: The guy that kicked you out of your seat.
8: Craig, Mario is the guy with the long hair that kicked you out of the SEC tournament. You remember when we...
11: Yeah, he's shaking his head now.
10: Yeah, now he knows. It's the hair.
8: It was the hair. He had long hair. He looked like... I don't know. Who has hair like that?
10: Fabio.
8: He was like the SEC's Fabio. So, and then at 10 o'clock, Matt Norlander reports that the SEC is planning on fighting its intra-conference transfer rule. And that could mean that Mark Mitchell doesn't play. So this is really complicated. Let's make it as simple as possible. It looked for a long time like the biggest concern was going to be no fifth years. Okay. And then we won the case in Kentucky that said fifth years get to play. So Mitchell looks good. Then it becomes, okay, was he a pro? All right. Did he sign an NBA contract? For a lot of players, including the kids that go to LSU, the SEC was saying, we're not going to let you play. But they determined that for the purposes of their rule, Mark Mitchell's thing didn't count. So we're good again. But now the rule they're focused on is you can't transfer to another SEC school unless you got in the portal by April 10th. Okay. Here's the way I look at it legally. My thing is, you can't punish the player for not doing something when you initially told him he wasn't going to be able to play. So the court in Lexington, part of the reason they ruled for Mark Mitchell, the court in Louisville, was because they said, you're telling them they had to enter the portal, and there's no way they could have known to enter the portal because you told them they weren't eligible. Drew, I would think on that point, don't you think that would apply just as much to the interconference rule? You can't expect somebody to enter the portal to go to another team in the conference if they didn't even know they could enter the portal. They thought they were done playing.
10: Mitchell and Kentucky have the same argument for whatever challenge they throw their way, is that this was not the rules in April when he was moving on to the next phase of his career.
8: So I feel like that argument, if Mitchell makes that argument in court, which I am told he will, I feel like they're fine. But here's the wrinkle that they've added that I'm not going to say is unprecedented, because this has happened in other kinds of cases, but it's unique. They're saying, Ryan, not only will we punish Mitchell, we will punish the University of Kentucky. Your coach will have to sit out half a year, and you will have to give half of your basketball budget as a fine, which is a massive amount of money for Kentucky. What's interesting about that is Mitchell could win the case. So a court could say, Mitchell, you're able to play at Kentucky. But if the SEC says, hey, Kentucky, we're going to fine you regardless, Kentucky's not a part of this litigation. I wonder if that's how the SEC thinks they're going to get these schools to comply. Is say, okay, fine. The players can win all these lawsuits. We won't punish them. Kentucky will punish you. Ryan, what if they do that? Then Kentucky will not be able to take him, right? They can't give up half their basketball budget.
11: They would not. They could not do that. And that's why you said it. I think that's the SEC's way of like, look, we're going to win this. And if we have to win it, we're going to do it this way. We're going to find a way to win it to keep these kids from playing. And I'm going to go after the coach and them in the basketball budget.
8: And there's a story today that the college football playoff is considering doing that and saying, if you take any of these kids, you can't play in the playoff. So what happens now? Okay, well, I guess Mitchell could argue in court that if they punish the universities, it'll have the effect of punishing him. And so the judge needs to keep the SEC from punishing the universities. He could argue that. Might even have a good argument. I don't know. I'd have to do research on that because that's really complicated, and I'm not sure what the answer to that question would be. I guess that can happen. But then it starts to become, Shannon, like how much does Mitchell want to deal with?
3: Yeah.
8: You know what I mean? Because at this point, it sounds like he's going to be able to play college basketball somewhere, and it may just be he can't go play at the other schools in the SEC. So maybe he just, Shannon, calls up St. John's or goes back to Missouri or whatever. Like, do you think he's willing to fight in court to go to Kentucky?
3: I think that he is, but, I mean, how many times is he going to have to go back to court? He's spending more time in legal court than he will the basketball court at this point. I wonder, though, like these other big conferences, if they all band together and have the same rules, then he could still play, but he couldn't play in a major conference. That would be an
8: interesting but he reason. Could, because the rule that's keeping him out right now, Drew, is that you can't transfer to another SEC school. That's the only – I think Mark Mitchell is, for the most part, good to play anywhere, but Greg Sankey seems to be saying, except Kentucky, which would be the worst outcome for Kentucky. The worst outcome for Kentucky is that Mark Mitchell gets to play college basketball, but just not for us.
3: Yeah, plays against you.
10: Yeah, it seems he's going to win the get-to-play fifth-year battle. They've now said that the summer league doesn't count as being a pro. He's checking all his boxes, and it's just getting down to that – SEC transfer rule that was based for football and spring football in the old portal years ago anyway. That's the one hiccup after looks like he's going to overcome everything else.
8: And that would be Greg Sankey saying you can't play at Kentucky. Because there's no other basketball player trying to do this except him. This would be a rule that would have one person it would affect, and that's Mark Mitchell. That's it. Because Drew's right. This rule was designed for football. It wasn't even designed for basketball. It was designed for football. And I don't know of any other SEC basketball player trying to transfer under this rule. People have asked me, well, why doesn't this apply to Garrison or Diabate? Because they entered before the April thing, but that was because they thought they had eligibility remaining. But Mitchell did not. So if they fight this, and Mark Mitchell can play college basketball anywhere but here, I think Kentucky fans should be livid. It's get Greg Sankey. And honestly, should be living at Eli Capiluto. He voted for this.
10: Yes. How did that happen?
8: Eli Capiluto voted for this, apparently. If I was Eli Capiluto, I would have at least said, Ryan, okay, we'll do all this, but Mark Mitchell gets to play at Kentucky. Because
3: right? Yeah.
8: They could have had an exception and said, we're not going to do our inter-conference transfer rule for 1 year. I understand why that rule exists, but Mark Mitchell had no way of knowing that he should get to go in the portal because he thought he couldn't play basketball.
11: Yeah, it's like you were laying out. If it does go to court, I think he's got a great argument that it wasn't an option for me to do this in April.
8: How did Eli Capiluto vote for this? Seriously.
10: Yeah. LSU just didn't vote.
8: LSU at least abstained. He voted for a rule that will have one team receive the punishment, and it's us.
3: Completely out of it. unaware. I guarantee
12: it's because,
3: you.
12: I'll be honest. No, it's because Eli Capiluto had no idea. That's exactly what happened. Yep. I, as a radio host, have know more of what's happening than him. So, again, if Eli Capiluto didn't just disappear off the planet all the time, when's the last time you've heard Eli Capiluto? He was on a rival radio station like 5 months ago. He should have to answer the question, why did you vote for this? This rule only affects us. The rest of the pros aren't going to be able to play. That's fine, but we're not looking for any of those guys. And the only school that it was going to affect was LSU, and they at least abstained. What are you doing, Eli? And then for Greg Sankey, why are you enforcing a rule that is only going to affect one team, us? So I actually got really frustrated. If the courts had decided that all people who played pro shouldn't be able to play, I wouldn't like that. I would think that's wrong, but at least it's consistent. But now we're going to get punished for this SEC intra-conference rule, which is nonsense, which you don't even need, which doesn't even apply to basketball. It's not even supposed to apply to basketball. Drew's right. It's supposed to apply to spring football. We're going to end up getting screwed by it. And our president had a chance to stop it, and the only thing I can assume is he didn't even know it was happening. And if you don't know that your best potential best player on your biggest sport at school is not going to play, like, how do you vote? So I'm very frustrated. I'm frustrated about Sankey. I'm frustrated about Eli Capiluto. They had a chance to stop it, and now we're going to have to go to court and hope some judge wins and hope that Mark Mitchell still wants to fight it, because I'd be honest, I'd understand if the kid was like, well, if I can go anywhere else but Kentucky, maybe I should just go look somewhere else. And it'll be our own president's fault, because he could have stopped it. But he probably didn't even know what was going on. We'll be right back.
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0: Sports Radio. I promise you, I'm not trying to overreact on this. It is just college sports. I want Mark Mitchell to play. I would say 99% of listeners do, unless you're like a Louisville fan or something listening. But Louisville fans want Seth Trimble. But for me, logic. I just need logic, okay? I need you to understand. I need you to explain to me a logical situation, okay? So Drew made a very good point. That intra-conference rule is for football. And, Drew, I would argue it's kind of logical for football. You go through spring practice. You don't want people to be able to go through spring practice, get all their team's plays, and then go transfer in conference to a team that plays them. Drew, I can understand that, right?
1: Yeah, and that's originally how it was created with the old portal calendar. Even the calendar's changed since they made that rule.
0: Yeah, but the argument would be if you're going to transfer to an interconference school, do it before you go to spring practice. Fair enough. I'm good with that. I could also understand a rule where you said you just can't transfer within the conference. I wouldn't like that rule. I would think that's unfair, but it would at least make some logic. However, Denzel Aberdeen has transferred in conference. You know, Diabate has, Garrison has. You know, I don't think we didn't take anybody from an SEC school this year, but we've done it before with Owe and Aberdeen, et cetera. But the SEC is clearly fine with guys transferring in conference. They've just set this arbitrary date that was for football, and they're applying it to basketball. And if this year it involves one kid and a kid that thought he wasn't able to play college, Ryan, wouldn't the easiest thing be able to say, in the future, everyone will know. They'll know how much eligibility they have. Everyone can make informed decisions. This kid kind of gets screwed by this. We're just going to make a waiver. Wouldn't that be the easiest way to do it?
2: You'd think so. And for Sankey, you know, you're head of the SEC. You want what's best for the SEC. You want what's best for your student athletes, your teams in your SEC. So why are you trying to be the bad guy in this situation in you know, within Sankey, your own conference?
0: So Sankey might... So here's what Sankey might say. The other 15 teams don't want Kentucky to have him. Right? I don't agree with that, but Sankey could say that. Help me understand what Eli Capiluto's argument was voting for it.
2: Don't know. That didn't make any sense.
1: Just thought he was there to vote.
0: Is there any logical reason?
3: No.
0: Is there any logical reason the president of the university should have voted for this rule that will have the effect of hurting one kid, and it's going to be a kid that might be our best basketball player?
3: I'm sure he thought it was a good rule until he didn't realize that one of our guys in our team is affected by this. So him being
0: okay, so you think he might not have realized?
3: Yeah, I think that he probably thinks he probably agrees with the rule, but then didn't know, oh, by the way, Kentucky's going to be affected by this if you vote that way.
0: But how could he not know? We all knew. Like, this was when that rule came out. It was the first thing anybody said. And then Matt Norlander reporting, like, Drew, it shouldn't his job. I mean, I know a president's got to do a lot of stuff. It's not just basketball. But shouldn't somebody have said to him, okay, maybe, hey, hang on. Let's talk about what this will do to Mitchell.
1: Absolutely. It's not like they just knocked on his door and surprised him with this vote. There's league meetings going on right now. 2 days down in Birmingham. There should have been a sit down with Mark Pope or, you know, bat all of them, whoever, to figure out the best way to attack this to help Kentucky.
0: Now, we may still win in court. I think we still have a good shot of winning in court. I think Kentucky feels confident they can win in court. But in my opinion, it shouldn't have even gotten to this. It shouldn't have even gotten to this because it only applies to him. Now, let me ask you, am I overreacting? Just, I'm being honest, because like this whole mindset came to me this morning. Drew, Ryan, Shannon, Dean, if you think I'm overreacting, thinking that our president shouldn't have voted for this,
2: I don't think you're overreacting at all. I just think he didn't want to be the one guy to vote no. I don't want to, you know, make myself look bad by being the one guy to vote against this.
1: he's on his way. Of all the presidents there, he should be the most likely to go to do it. He'll be out soon.
3: He may not look good, you know, in front of the other teams, but he looks really bad in front of our own team now, our own university, our own fans. I'd be more worried about that than what I look like.
0: And maybe there's an explanation. You know? Maybe there's an explanation. I don't know. Okay. I will, you know, if the university, if somebody's listening, I'm glad to hear an explanation that I don't know, and I'm glad to share it. Okay. I am. I'm not just trying to go on the war path here. Just let me know if there's an explanation that I don't understand. But as of right now, it doesn't make sense to me, because now we're going to have to fight this battle in court. Now, maybe they think, look, we're going to win the battle in court. It was better for the vote to be unanimous. I don't know, but it feels like there are multiple hurdles that are coming that didn't need to come if they had just said, okay, we're not going to worry about the interconference rule until next year when everybody understands all the guidelines. Who's up first?
3: Adam.
0: Adam. Go ahead, Adam.
4: I totally agree. Like, I don't understand the end game. Like, why on earth would, one, the NCAA want to fight, you know, publicity of better players being on the team as opposed to, you know, three-star high school prospects? But two, like, just like you're talking about Alex Safari, like, that's going to expand your brand. And the SEC is fighting it. It's like, what on earth are we doing? Like,
0: and it's just for a year. It's just for a year.
4: Cutting off your nose your face.
0: But you're just doing it for this year. I appreciate the call, because next year you're going to have a whole set of rules that are going to be in place that I actually think courts are going to uphold. I think the 5-for-5 rule and all that, I think courts will uphold that rule. I'd be surprised if they don't. So you're just doing this for a year. You've really created all these legal fees for what purpose? I don't understand it. And in the process, the school that's going to get screwed the most might be us. Eli, at least explain to me why you did it. We'll be right back.
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0: Apoorva Ramaswamy knows why her husband fights for us.
1: No one knows Vivek like I do. Growing up in Cincinnati made my husband into the man he is. He went to public schools that taught him to work hard. This state gave him opportunities he could never have dreamed of. It's why Vivek cares so much about fighting for all of us. Because the system's rigged against the people we care about, and that's not fair. I know how much he cares about improving people's lives and how much he loves this state. That's why we need him as governor.
0: Fighting for his home and all Ohioans. Vivek Ramaswamy for governor.
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4: If somebody thinks there's an explanation I don't understand, I'm completely willing to take it. I'm going to read you a couple people who have given me, and I'll tell you whether or not I think. One person writes, Matt, Eli's vote would have been the only no vote. Still will pass. Disingenuous for you to have criticized him for it when you know he couldn't have stopped it. Was that what you want? Like, is that what you want? You want your congressman to do that? Like, let's say you're pro-life, and they're going to pass an abortion bill, and it's going to be unanimous unless you vote no. Are you going to just say, well, I'm going to vote yes because I it's not going to matter? No, you want people to say what they believe, whatever it is. Now, look, maybe Eli believes in this, and that's totally fine if he does. But then I would say, it doesn't look like you're doing what Kentucky needs, so give me a logical reason. And I guess what I'm saying, Drew, is I don't see the logical reason. I don't see the logical reason. If Denzel Aberdeen and Muhammad Diabate and Brandon Garrison and a couple years ago, Owe, et cetera, if all these kids, if it was cool for them to play at an interconference school, and the only reason it's not cool for Mark Mitchell is because of a rule that was designed for football, and he didn't even know he needed to get in the portal, then explain to me the logic of why it should apply to him. Someone.
5: I'm just guessing, could it be they're so confident in his argument that I didn't know I was supposed to enter a portal that they're like, yeah, we agree with the rule otherwise, and we think he's going to end up winning this anyway because of what we're arguing. The fact that he didn't know. So they're like, sure, leave the rule as it is. He's going to get eligible because it doesn't line up for the timeline doesn't line up for him.
4: That could be it. Maybe they believe that they're going to win in court anyway, so don't rock the boat. So what I would say then, Shannon, is they better win in court. You know what I mean? Mm-hmm. And they better hope he doesn't go somewhere else in the process. If, you know, maybe that's probably the most reasonable explanation, Drew just said. But, Ryan, then I guess they better win in court, and we better hope Judge Edwards is still on our side. There are one person at UK has written me and said, we're going to win in court. So that's probably what they believe. But it strikes me, my guess is it was very important for the SEC's vote to be unanimous. My guess is Eli might have been able to say, and we're not going to apply the interconference rule for 1 year. Ryan, maybe I bet they could have done that.
6: The way this is bounced back and forth every year, how can they be that confident that they're going to win in court?
4: I think that's, well, the last two courts, by the way, to rule, the one in Ohio and the one in Washington, have both overturned and both not given their players the right to play. So, you know, maybe it'll flip the other way. We'll see. 859-280-2287. Cat's Den says, Matt, I love you, but why are you constantly trying to fire up Kentucky basketball fans against the administration? I've been very positive for the last few months, for the vast majority of the time. At some point, though, like I've said before, you can't be one of these people who just says, well, the folks in charge are right because the folks are in charge are right, and I always agree with the folks in charge. I mean, if you can, I guess you can be that, but if you want to do that, then what's the point of even having a show? Just like, just read the official press releases and you'll have your opinion. But like, I'm just trying to think as we go about what's happening. Who's next?
7: Jacob.
4: Go ahead, Jacob.
8: Hey, Matt, quick question just about all the stuff we've been talking about. So if the SEC decides that they want to take the route of fining, you know, the Kentucky basketball program and suspending Pope for half the season or whatever, is that when Kentucky then

0: pursues legal ramifications, like Kentucky as the institution, not just the player, Mark Mitchell.
1: Maybe, but that would be real risky. Like, I mean, yeah, and I appreciate the call. Ryan, if the SEC said, all right, you can play Mark Mitchell, but we're going to fine you, do you think Kentucky would want to take that risk? I don't think they would, probably.
2: In this day and age where your money is so important for your NIL budget, I don't think they would do that.
1: And I also probably wouldn't recommend they do that. You know, Drew, I don't think I would recommend them put a $20 million, I don't even know what our basketball budget is, but put that on the line and hope you win a court case, Drew. I think that probably wouldn't be worth it, you know? Because if you lose, think about what happens.
3: Yeah, those punishments were outrageous. I mean, think about your Mark Pope. This is a critical year for you, and one of the punishments is you would miss half the season. It's not like a game or two in November, half the year.
1: I just don't think you could I don't think you could do it. People are starting to get the whole shebang chip sent to them. They're sending me pictures. They've arrived. Has yours arrived yet, Drew?
3: No, not yet. Hopefully by this weekend. I've been just sitting by the mailbox every day.
1: Joe and Kelly Kraft, Shannon, won the Kentucky Country Ham. You know, they have that auction every year.
4: They win it every year.
1: Fair.
4: They love that ham.
1: They win it. I think they win a lot. Yeah. It went for a record $10 million today. They bought the ham for $10 million, which feels, even with inflation, a little overpriced.
4: Now, I know a place where you can get a full ham for like 80 bucks. I feel like they overpaid a little bit.
1: $10 million. Malachi Moreno held up the bidding card. Joined at the table were Milan, Zoom, and Mark Pope and his wife. So $10 million from Joe and Kelly Kraft. Congrats to them. I hope that's a good ham.
4: Yeah, Billy and I were talking. What do you do with that ham? You got to eat it, right? You don't put it on display like it's a bourbon bottle. So what do you, I mean, $10 million ham, do you invite everybody over that's and have a big breakfast?
1: How long, again, this is going to surprise you, but I have no idea. If you were to buy ham today, how long does it keep?
4: You could freeze it.
1: How long can you keep it?
4: Yeah.
1: For how long?
4: You could freeze it for years if you wanted to, I think, as long as it doesn't get freezer
1: burned. But, like, if you want it to be, I mean, if I'm going to pay $10 million for a ham, I want it to be at its peak taste.
4: Right.
1: Because if you freeze it for too long, presumably it would lose some of its taste. Am I right?
4: I would say so, Let's get all that salt so it packs in that flavor.
1: So what would you do? Like Christmas, Drew? Would you eat it at Christmas?
3: Yeah, I think, well, actually, I don't know. I think maybe eating a $10 million ham is its own holiday. Maybe we set a day and have people over for the ham, not for Christmas. Like, it's its own thing.
1: Okay. It's so good, it gets its own party. Would you want to go?
3: Like, hey, everybody, September, whatever, come over. We're cutting this $10 million ham. You can eat thousands of dollars worth of ham at our party.
1: You know what? I would want to go. Ryan, I would go to a $10 million ham party, wouldn't you?
2: I would want to try it. $10 million ham, I'm going to try it. I guarantee you if they had this dinner party, I know one guy that won't be invited. Eli Capiluto won't be invited to the dinner party.
1: You don't think he'll get... they probably have a good relationship with Eli Capiluto, don't they?
2: Maybe not at the moment. Even Greg Stanky will be outside.
1: I feel like, though, you know, we always talk about how life is about expectations, Shannon. Mm-hmm. If I'm going to a party and I'm eating a $10 million ham, I'm going to expect it to be really good.
4: The like, best ham ever. But let's be real. It's just a country ham. It's not anything special. Right? I mean,
1: I know.
4: At some point, you can only make country ham taste so good, right? So it's just a regular ham that they overpaid for. That's what it is. I know it's for charity, but I still want to go.
1: I expect it to be really good. I'm going, and I want to see what it tastes like. Who's next?
4: Brad.
1: Brad, go ahead, Brad.
5: Hey, guys. Good morning.
1: Good morning.
5: First of all, thanks for the whole Dolly thing yesterday. She's probably the last American that everybody loved. So
1: I think that's true. There have been a lot of conversations about that.
5: Was a top 10 show for that.
1: I think that's probably the case. Go ahead.
5: So my question is, and I heard this sometime back, the SEC doing this with Mark Mitchell, Are they not causing him immediate financial harm by even blocking the school or punishing the school? This was one of the things the NCAA was questioned over, is if you don't allow this kid to play, you're causing him immediate financial harm, which is his claim. All right, if they punish the school, punish the coach, now the SEC's causing him immediate financial
1: totally
5: harm.
1: Agree.
5: Is that an argument?
1: You just made his argument that he'll probably make in court. Yes. Him or the university will probably make in court. So, yes, that's what they'll argue. I would think it's a pretty good argument, but you are putting it in the hands of a judge. But I think you could go represent the Texas trial group because I think you made the argument that they will make.
5: All right. That was my point, guys. Love listening to you.
1: Appreciate the call. Yeah, I mean, I'm sure that's what they'll say. They probably will have other arguments as well. But, you know, I do think if you say, let me give you an example. If you were to say, okay, if Drew were to have a right to have a Second Amendment right to have a gun, right? And so he has a right to have a gun, and we know that they can't ban Drew from having a gun. But if the government then said, anyone who serves dinner to someone who owns a gun has a $10,000 fine, right? So basically, if you're a restaurant, anyone who owns a gun, you can't serve them food. Well, at some point, you're infringing on Drew's rights. Even though the restaurant's getting punished, you're infringing on Drew's rights. 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Did you understand my analogy, Ryan? Did that make sense?
2: Makes sense, but it's still just pretty confusing.
1: That sounds like Shannon didn't understand.
4: Makes sense, but it doesn't make sense.
3: You want to try? By that.
1: You want to just try to like repeat my analogy just to see if you understood it?
2: No, just go back, listen to the podcast. You can probably listen to it.
1: No, because I have a feeling, Drew, he wasn't even listening to my analogy.
3: He's locked into something. Maybe he's just staring at Shannon in that screen, but I'll give him credit. Right, he's had his focus face. His focus face has been on.
1: So just out of curiosity, what did you think about my analogy there about the Second Amendment right?
2: I think your Second Amendment right about the gun and gun, Drew having a gun and feeding dinner to people who don't have a gun, I thought was dead on. I thought you did a great job. Spoke it.
1: What was the connection, though, between Drew having a gun and feeding dinner to people?
2: Well, that's where you said if you have a gun but you don't feed them dinner, if you did feed them dinner, you have to pay a $10,000 fine. So if everybody came in and had a gun, you have to pay a $10,000 fine to everybody. I guess what you said.
4: I'm confused.
3: Be an expensive gun dinner.
2: It is.
1: Yeah. Well, it was something like that. We'll take a break and be right back, KSR.
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0: Texas Sports Radio. The Louisiana governor, Jeff Landry, just issued a statement saying he backs Lane Kiffin's attempt to get pro players on the LSU team, saying if people don't like it, quote, don't hate the player, hate the game. You think Andy Beshear should say something like that, Drew?
1: Yep.
2: Why not?
1: Get out there.
2: Why not?
1: That's Al Rogers up to. Let's get everybody involved.
3: Let's make them
1: Comer,
3: more
1: people, where's your message, I mean, Comer?
0: Yeah, exactly. What if Mark Mitchell becomes the defining thing in this year's elections in Kentucky? Do you believe? That's what they should act. Who are the two people running there in Lexington? Dinbo and
1: Zach
0: Alvarado.
1: Dinbo and, yep.
0: Ralph Alvarado, I think is his name.
2: Yeah.
0: They should just ask them, do you back Mark Mitchell playing at Kentucky or not? That should be the debate question.
1: Do you think either one of them have heard of Mark Mitchell?
0: Well, that would be a good question. Do you think if you just asked them, Ryan, cold, do you think they would know who Mark Mitchell is? They're trying to represent Lexington. Would either one of them know who Mark Mitchell is?
2: As much as he's been in the news the last 3 or 4 days, they might now know who he is just because the way it's been, everybody's been talking about it.
1: I'm going to say one of them would say the women's basketball coach, confusing him with Matthew Mitchell.
4: I mean, if they follow sports at all, they would probably know that. But I don't know if they do.
0: Well, that's a good question. Of our Kentucky people that represent us federally, or even state, how many would know without any context who Mark Mitchell is? Let's go through. Do you think Andy Beshear knows?
2: Yes.
4: Yeah, I'm going to say yes.
2: Yes.
1: Only in the last 72 hours.
2: Yeah, that's it.
0: Okay, I would agree with that. Jacqueline Coleman, she was a basketball coach, Ryan, so she probably knows, right?
2: She knows. She follows it, I'm sure. She knows who he is.
0: All right, does Rand Paul know?
1: No chance.
4: No.
2: Probably not.
0: Okay, does Mitch McConnell know?
4: No.
2: Absolutely not.
4: Does he, yeah.
1: Does he even know where his own MM is right now? Himself.
0: Does Hal Rogers know?
2: No.
4: Mm-mm.
2: No. I'm going to say no.
0: Does Jamie Comer know?
4: Jamie might know.
0: I bet he knows. Yeah, he knows. Yeah. He's a Kentucky fan. Yeah. I bet he knows.
2: Yeah, I think he stays.
0: Does Andy Barr know? Andy Barr knows.
1: Yeah, Andy Barr's locked in.
2: He said he's going to get him KSR every day, so he knows.
1: Andy Barr's on the message boards saying things about Eli Capoluto under a fake name.
0: He'll text me about what's happening in games and stuff. Yeah, so he'll know. Who else? Does Thomas Massey know?
1: No chance.
2: Not a chance.
0: No, because he doesn't even have electricity, right? Like, he lives on a wind farm or something. Or he makes his own electricity, I think.
1: There you go. Michael Adams, Secretary of State, no chance.
0: He know. Oh, see, I bet he knows. I think he's a big fan, isn't he, Michael Adams?
1: No, he's working on the I voted stickers right now. He's busy.
0: Okay. That'd be good. I think you, Ryan, I think you should have to know. If you represent this state in any form, you should know what's happening with Kentucky basketball. I'm not saying it should be your most important thing, but you should at least know, don't you think?
2: It's one of your two flagship universities, and it is the flagship sport at that university. It means a lot to the people of this state. I think you absolutely should know what's going on.
0: Morgan McGarvey in Louisville definitely knows. He's a huge Kentucky fan. Like,
2: yeah,
0: he definitely knows. What about the guy in Western Kentucky? What's his name? Brett Guthrie. Do you think he knows? I don't know anything about him, really. Do you think he knows the representative there for Bowling Green and all that?
2: I don't know enough about him to even know how much he keeps up with it.
1: No chance.
0: Well, so you think no chance?
1: No chance. Nope.
0: Okay. All right, there you go. Who's up next?
4: BJ.
0: BJ. Go ahead, BJ.
5: Hey, good morning, fellas.
0: Good morning.
5: You know, I follow Kentucky basketball down here in New Orleans, and the reports out of LSU right now is half of the SEC is for the bill and half of it is not. So they're trying to put it on the front in front of, you know, everybody else to act like it's all, you know, everybody all united. But the reports coming out of LSU right now is saying that LSU, Missouri, and Kentucky was no for the bill. But they're trying to put on the front to act like they're so united. But behind the scenes, everybody waiting on court. So the guys going to LSU.
0: I haven't heard this. So they're saying, you're saying that the reports are in Louisiana that Kentucky was against it.
5: Yes, but the SEC, you know how they want to put on a united front in front of everybody else. But everybody else behind the scenes are waiting on court because LSU guys have a court day on the 31st.
0: Well, then I wish our guys had abstained too. If LSU abstained, then Missouri abstained, and Kentucky abstained, if three people abstained, then that would make a statement in and of itself. So I think Missouri might abstain because they're trying to get some of these football players, right, from the NFL, I believe.
5: NFL, right. Because you remember the first day it was 16-0, then yesterday it went down to 15-0 because LSU, it came out that LSU abstained. So that's what the rest of the reports coming out right now is. It's three schools that, you know, against the SEC doing that, so that's what's going on. So don't be too hard on your president because everybody's not united on this.
0: Well, I won't. Okay, if that's true, I'm glad, but I would say I wish he had done what LSU did then.
2: Yes.
0: And abstain if that were the case. All right, we'll take a break. Come back. Hour number two. Okay, so.
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18: In the tri-state weather tonight, mostly clear, a 7 a.m. temperature of 64. As for Friday, it's sunny and seasonal, a high of 84. At night, few clouds and a low down to 62. That's the forecast. I'm 9 First Warning. Chief Meteorologist Steve Rawl.
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1: 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Text machine is 772-774-5254. One person writes, Matt, what if Eli Capiluto just believes in the principle behind his vote? It doesn't always have to be self-interest. Okay, but what's the principle? What's the principle behind his vote? Is the principle that you should... I mean, remember, the issue for Mark Mitchell is just transferring in the conference. So are you saying to me that there's a principle against intra-conference transfers? Okay, but we took like three in the last 2 years.
2: Yeah, didn't seem to speak up.
1: Right. So is that really a principle we believe in? And for what? Cause, and not even for this season. There are already a bunch of them this season. Travis Perry went to Ole Miss. We took Diabate. We took Aberdeen. We took Owe. So what's the principle? The only principle this would be is I do not believe players who didn't think they had a fifth year should be able to go to an intra-conference school if they didn't put their name in the portal after the football arbitrary deadline. Drew, that's a pretty random principle, isn't it?
3: It is. You know, I could see why someone trying to help Capiluto and UK make that case, but I don't feel like that was what actually happened here.
1: Yeah. All right, let's go over a couple things here that folks, I'm happy, Ryan, I'm happy slash melancholy. The Reds waived TJ Friedl. Finally, he's not in my life anymore.
2: I knew that would make you happy.
1: So that's good. He's been on the team since the All-Star game, Ryan, and hasn't gotten one hit.
2: He's hitting like, what, 150?
1: Think about that. But think about, how could you not even get a hit? Just one. Just you would think one time it would just wiggle through.
2: Yes.
1: He has he has hit the ball the softest of any player, Shannon, in the 17 years since they've started measuring how hard you hit it.
4: Guy's out there playing with a wiffle ball bat, it sounds like.
1: He is. He's playing with a spaghetti noodle.
4: Yeah.
1: That's what he plays with. They also got rid of Eugenio Suarez, who also has been bad. But, Ryan, I've always kind of liked him. And he hit a grand slam yesterday to help us make. We were down 9-3 in the ninth inning and came back and won yesterday for no good reason. So it was. I guess if you're going to go out with a grand slam in the ninth, right?
2: Yeah, no kidding. He seems like I don't know him, but he seems like he's a locker room guy. Like everybody seems to like him. And then, he still hit like 20 home runs this year, didn't he?
1: I think he hit 19. But he's been bad. He's hitting like 208. So I understand. I understand why they decided to let him go. But it was a little bit of a bummer. Tom Brady is doing a campaign, Shannon, for leather pants.
4: Yeah.
1: At the age of 49, he's going to be a spokesman for a leather pants brand. Which begs the question: is 49 years old, too old to wear leather pants?
4: Unless you're a rock star, yeah. I mean, I guess if you're Vince Neil, you can wear them till you're in your 70s.
1: What if you're Mick Jagger? Don't you wear leather pants?
4: No, I don't have leather pants. Those are jeans.
1: You don't?
4: No. No.
1: I feel like you should, though.
4: I've got spandex for wrestling, but I don't have leather pants.
1: So you wouldn't go on stage in leather pants?
4: Probably not. No.
3: It's not a no. Probably not. It's not a no.
4: Depends.
3: If someone brought you a nice pair of leather pants, would you wear them?
4: If I'm opening for the Rolling Stones in front of 50,000 people, maybe.
2: Yes.
1: Also, it's like how many people before you pull out the leather pants?
4: Oh, yeah. Like it's a special occasion. I'm not going grocery shopping.
1: So three doors down over there at what's the place that you always like to play?
4: Yes. But yeah. Pick another band.
1: Three doors down is not a band anymore?
4: No, their singer died.
1: Well, rest in peace.
3: Yes. They're abandoned our hearts.
4: Brad Arnold, rest in peace. But regardless, here's the thing. Not many 49-year-olds should be wearing leather pants. I get where you're going with this.
1: So is Tom Brady one that should be?
4: Well,
1: like, is it because he doesn't feel 49.
4: Mm-mm, he looks.
1: But do you think at 49 he should wear leather pants?
4: To each their own. I will say that he is probably one of the few 49-year-old men on planet Earth that could pull it off. And,
1: okay.
4: You know, because he's in good shape. But not many 49-year-old men should be wearing leather pants, or men in general,
1: Drew,
4: really.
1: Do you think 49-year-old men should wear leather pants?
3: Should, like, I think all 49-year-old men should just walk around in leather pants? No. But if you are 49 and you have the urge to wear leather pants, I say go for it. Rock those leather pants.
1: You're good with it.
3: Wear whatever you want to wear. But at all 49-year-olds, Eileen, know that we should not just be walking around in leather pants.
1: I turn 48 tomorrow. Should I wear... Should I be wearing leather pants?
4: Yes, Saturday to the party.
2: I want you
4: to
2: think be without a pants. Doubt.
3: You're no, the remote.
2: I know what I'm getting you now for your birthday.
4: There you go.
1: Oh, you want me to wear them to Affirmed Roofing
4: if
1: tomorrow?
4: Yeah. We get you leather pants for your birthday tomorrow.
1: No, I don't.
4: But you won't wear
1: I would
4: them?
1: Just feel stupid. I would just feel stupid.
4: Well, Ryan does it all the time for the sake of the show. It's your turn. How about you put them on?
1: That's true, but I think that's Ryan's, like, I think that's what he does. I think that's his role in some ways. I just would feel, I think I would feel like, it's not that I feel like I would look bad, although I probably would. It was just that I would feel like I was trying too hard. You know what I mean?
4: It's okay. Yeah, you can put them on.
2: If you're Tom Brady, I think you can pull it off. Most, like Drew said, most 49-year-olds.
1: You're good with Tom Brady wearing leather pants. You're good with Tom Brady wearing leather pants.
2: I think he's one of the few 49-year-olds, I would say.
4: So you're saying Matt can't pull it off. You're saying Matt cannot pull off the leather pants.
1: That's, it sounds like you don't think I can pull it off.
4: I believe in Matt and leather pants.
2: I think you can pull it off only at Affirmed Roofing tomorrow. So I think we need to try it out.
4: You gotta get a
1: size.
4: I feel
1: like Affirmed Roofing is not the place to bring out leather
4: roofers
1: pants.
4: Roofers do not wear
3: leather. You have to pay extra for that.
4: Yeah, you snag it on a nail. You can't be wearing leather pants on a roof.
1: Well, let me ask you this. Of the six of us on the show, let's rank likelihood to wear leather pants.
4: Mario
1: is a clear number one.
4: Absolutely. Yeah.
1: Mario is probably wearing them right now.
4: Probably so.
1: Yeah. I've seen Mario wear leather pants, I believe.
4: Yes.
1: Right?
4: Yes. Yes, he's worn them. I know I've seen him.
2: Is that right? He said true. He admitted it.
1: Yeah, I thought I'd seen him. All right, Shannon is second.
4: I'd say Billy is second.
1: See, no, I have you because you're a rock star. I can see
2: up on
1: you
2: stage.
1: On stage.
4: Okay.
2: Yeah.
4: All right.
1: Billy is definitely third. Billy is the most likely to wear them, think they look good, and then have everybody go, "What are you doing?"
2: Agreed.
1: Right. Though. Could you see us, like, having a night out and Billy just shows up in leather pants and we're like, "What are you doing?"
2: Yeah. Like his bachelor party the other day.
4: Billy's got
2: up in him.
4: Billy's got the chaps on, the leather chaps.
1: Oh, yeah.
4: I can see it. Like a cowboy.
1: I agree. Then I would say, for joking purposes, Ryan would do it. I'd put him fourth. And then Drew and I are both unlikely to do it. I might be slightly more likely because Drew's married. And Drew.
3: No, I think I'd be slightly more likely.
1: You do? Oh. Why?
3: I'm open to it. Not against it. Mm. I don't have an occasion yet, but, you know, if I find myself a nice pair, fit well, I can get them tailored, I'll rock some leather.
4: Tailored leather pants.
1: Okay. Well, I guess I'm least likely, so maybe I should show up to Affirmed Roofing tomorrow and do it. By the way, if you come to Affirmed Roofing, it is a different address than what will be on your Google Maps.
2: Yes.
1: So you might want to write this down. It's 741 Price Avenue. It's in downtown. So it's in a different place. So I guess it's a new building, which is why we're coming. So 741 Price Avenue. We're going to put that out on all our socials, but we'd love to have you come tomorrow. But just so you know, it's not on your Google Maps where you're going. Did you all see the, Drew, Jason Tatum's dad? First of all, there's a new podcast that's all for dads of NBA players. So it's just dads of NBA players interviewing other dads of NBA players. What could possibly, Drew, go wrong with this?
3: I like it. This is where we get the stuff they're not supposed to say.
1: That's exactly right. Jason Tatum's dad was on it. He was the first guest and said that the Celtics roster isn't very good and he doesn't think they can win it this year.
3: See?
1: Of course, his point son proven. Still plays on the Celtics roster. Do you think the dad should not have said that?
4: Dad's just telling it like it is.
3: Yeah.
4: I'm sure there's a lot of dads out there of little league teams that go, "You know what? Our team sucks." You know, and they know they don't have
1: to. But do you
4: roster.
1: Say it on a podcast when your son still has to play?
4: Yeah, it's his dad. It's not him saying
1: like
4: yours,
1: that. Like should Ryan, when his son played for Frederick Douglass, go, "Yeah, we're not very good this year. We're going to lose our next few games." Do you think he should do that?
4: If he wants to.
2: I think a dad can say that. But, yeah, he was when your son is the best player on the team, I guess you got to be a little bit careful, but a dad can say it for sure.
1: Well, let's put it a different way. Drew, let's say that Ryan were to be replaced on KSR one day when he retires with Jack Pilgrim. Would you want your dad going on a podcast to go, yeah, KSR's not as good now?
3: I don't have a problem with him saying it, but into a NBA podcast probably shouldn't make it so official you're saying it in an interview and recording it. It's entertaining. Well, That's why I like that the dads are having the podcast.
1: Would you want your dad on a media podcast to say, yeah, it's just not as good since we got rid of Ryan and replaced him with whoever?
3: If he's saying that at the golf course, just in the clubhouse, that's fine. But I think the podcast takes it to another level.
1: Shannon, what do you think? By the way, I'm for this podcast because NBA dads are off their rocker. They all wish they put, like, you know who the host is? LeVar Ball is one of the hosts.
2: Oh, my.
3: He threatened to slap Tatum's dad when he said this yesterday. He said, I should slap you for not picking your son's team.
1: LeVar Ball's dad is one of the hosts, which I can't think of, Shannon, a better person to get to host this than LeVar Ball's dad.
4: Never lost.
1: Wait a minute, which Ball? Who's what? You have
3: LaMelo. He's the dad of all the Balls.
1: LaMelo, yeah. D'Angelo, whatever.
4: He's the big
1: but ball. LeVar Ball's the one I remember. Go ahead, Shannon. Would you want your dad to be on one?
4: I don't think I want to encourage him to say things about my teammates, but at the same time, I mean, he has his own opinion. He's his own person. I don't necessarily have the same views as everything that my dad thinks about everything in life, and maybe, you know, we could have differing opinions and I'd be all right with it, I guess.
1: I can tell you who wouldn't do this, Ryan, is Larry.
2: Not a chance.
4: Well, he says good things about everybody, though. He doesn't Larry have a bad thing to say like, about anybody.
1: Larry would only remember Ryan's name. That's the only person on the show. And then he would say, he would think we are all amazing. Like, he would love everyone on every show because that's what a good person
2: looks like.
1: Because
2: he's an amazing person. That's exactly right. Jason Tatum's dad has got a little more. I could see
1: Ryan, though, being on a dad podcast. Couldn't you, Drew? Like, I could totally see him being on a dad podcast and just ripping on Lexington middle schoolers left and right.
3: Yeah, like calling out other dads because their kids are getting more playing time. Yes. You know, so-and-so's not even good, and he's playing in front of my kids.
1: That's exactly right. If there was a Lexington High School sports podcast, Ryan would be the LeVar Ball of that podcast without question. Who's next?
4: Joey.
1: Joey. Go ahead, Joey.
0: Hey, guys. We're such sticklers in the SEC, we let Lane Kiffin up and just quit LSU. Ole Miss in the playoff. You know what I mean? So, come on.
1: I agree.
0: Give me a break. But, anyways, you know how much money Kentucky probably makes the SEC and how long, as far as basketball goes, we packed the SEC, I'm sure, throughout years.
1: Yeah, I agree.
0: Money-wise.
1: Totally agree with you.
0: And it's like, Greg Sankey, if you want to do it, push that button if I'm Pope. But I'm saying, you know, I don't know, man. It's just.
1: I agree with that. Yeah, I agree with that. Go ahead.
0: Say to Mitchell, man, just hang in there, dude. You'll have a family for life. It may be one season, but you'll be here for life, dude. You'll always be able to come back. Please hang in there for us.
1: I agree with that. Totally. And you're right. That would be, if it wasn't for us, I mean, SEC basketball has gotten a lot better, but the one consistent thing has always been Kentucky, and I don't think you punish that program. If you're looking for a great family night out, mark your calendar. 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We'll take a break. Take your calls, KSR.
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0: somebody AI'd me in leather pants, and now Shannon and I might want to wear them. I feel like that looks good.
1: All you're missing is a cigarette in your hand. Pull off the look perfectly.
0: If I had a cigarette, what role would I be playing? I don't think it looks bad, at least on the AI.
1: See, we're talking into leather pants next week.
0: I'm not sure if they would look that way in real life. One person writes in and goes, "Matt, I'm 6 foot, 180, and 78 years old, and I still will wear leather pants from time to time."
1: I bet he's got a Harley, too. I bet he's a biker.
0: Oh, that's true. That's a whole nother kind of leather pants person, right? Mm-hmm. The Harley people.
1: Sure. Yeah.
0: Get you 78, though, I think there's a pass. Like, at 49, it can be kind of weird. But when you're 78, Drew, I think you should be able to do whatever you want. If you want to wear leather pants at 78, you do your thing.
2: If you want to wear no pants at 78, as long as you're not in public,
0: you need to be
2: at least not certain places. When you get to that age, whatever, man. You've made it that far. Congratulations. Live your best life. Looking forward to it on my end.
0: One person writes, "Matt, I'm looking forward to Sunday, the fantasy draft. I'm very surprised you have decided to do this, though. Go in public with people and spend a Sunday afternoon." I'm a little surprised I am, too. But Sunday, Drew, we are meeting 10 fans and Billy, and we are at our Cover Zero Fantasy League. We're doing it, I believe, in Midway. Is that right? Is that where we're doing this?
2: We are. Did I see it's a potluck? Or did I dream that?
0: We're supposed to each bring our own dish.
2: Okay. Did Billy make it a potluck? This feels like a Billy decision.
0: You know, it's a good question. Because, Shannon,
2: because I didn't make it a potluck, did you?
0: We're going to a restaurant, and Billy decided to make it a potluck.
1: How does that work? You should be maybe buying the food of the restaurant you're going to. You're going to be sitting there using the space.
0: Completely agree. He just said, "I think we're going to do a potluck." And I went, "Oh, well, okay."
1: They were probably going to kick you guys out of there.
2: Well, we're going to be there all day.
0: This is a 2-3 hour thing, and he wants us to bring a potluck to a restaurant. I would not allow that at my restaurant. Mm-mm.
3: I can't believe the restaurant agreed to this. I'm sure part of the deal, they thought they're going
0: to
3: make a lot of money off you guys.
0: Why did Billy want it to be a potluck?
1: Who said they agreed to it?
0: What kind of fantasy draft do people bring their own food?
2: I wasn't even planning to eat.
1: Not at a restaurant. If it's in somebody's basement, I guess you would. But not at a restaurant.
2: No, so now I'm nervous about a dish. Yeah. It's been weighing on me all week.
0: What are we supposed to bring? Like a casserole?
1: Can of green beans.
2: I'm doing more research on my dish than my actual team. This is like an extra layer of pressure here.
0: I don't understand how we let Billy decide that it was a potluck. But
3: your potluck is order something from the restaurant and bring it over to the table.
0: Oh, that's a good idea. Just make the restaurant the potluck.
3: Yeah.
2: Oh, order something?
3: Yeah, okay. order a couple appetizers from the restaurant. Here's what I brought.
0: It's actually not a terrible idea. Who's up next?
1: Syndicate Dunn.
0: Dunn, how are you, Syndicate?
4: I'm doing great, guys. You guys were talking about country hams earlier. I cook hundreds of hams a year, and I always would be afraid that you would burn it. Like, what if you had a pressure that's on the cook that has to cook that ham, because the process is astringent. You have to soak them for like 2 days, and as a trick to it, to get the salt out of it, you peel a potato and put it in the water, and it'll pull the salt out of it. Then you have to bake it and bone it. That's the key, is getting the bone out of it without tearing the ham up, then wrapping it up and chilling it, then put it on a slicer and slice it. But the process
0: you have to do, you have to do all those things you just said to cook a ham. Say that again. Give me the steps. What are the steps?
4: Okay, so I'm going to give you the whole rundown. So as soon as you get the ham, you have to wash it because it's been hanging for about a year or two.
0: Curing. Wash it.
4: So most of the times when they do, it's cured. You got to wash it down. Then you get a cooler. You want to soak it. It's submerged in water. Add about 2 cups of apple cider vinegar, and then peel a potato and stick it in the water. Let it sit in there for about a day or two.
0: I put it just in water with a potato, and what does that do?
4: Apple cider vinegar, put a thing of apple cider vinegar, it adjusts the pH balance inside the ham. So it kills all the bacteria stuff in it.
0: But what is the potato?
4: The potato pulls the salt, it pulls the sodium out of the ham, because country ham is very salty. And if you don't cook it right, sometimes the salt can be very overbearing. So if you, an old lady taught me the trick. So if you put a potato in there, it'll pull the salt out of the ham. Then You use allspice, cinnamon, cloves, brown sugar, water, put it in a pan and bake it at 350 for 5 hours. Then you pull it out and you have to let it, you have to like carefully trim the fat off of it and then pull the bone out of the middle. There's like four bones in it. You got to get all those bones out of it without tearing the ham up. Then you wrap it up in foil and let it chill in the refrigerator for about a day or so. And then you can slice it and eat it.
1: You get all that, Matt?
0: Way too much. Wow. Well, I wrote it down.
4: I cook hundreds of them every year.
0: But, Syndicate, that feels like so much work to do. Is that what everyone does? They all put a potato down and, okay.
4: Some people use cherry coke. Some people wrap them up in blankets,
0: coke?
4: Like a whole blanket. Yeah.
0: What do you mean?
4: There's 100 different ways to cook them.
0: What do they use cherry coke for?
4: So when they cook them, like they'll pour a cherry coke inside of the pot when they cook it with it for flavor. There's 100 different old time recipe, and it's an old recipe. Like this is something like grandmamas do. Like there's not too many people still that knows how to cook a country ham. It's almost a lost art.
0: All right. Well, I appreciate it, Syndicate. Hey, cherry coke, Drew. Did you see that coming?
2: I did not. Potato? I know it's a complicated process, and there's lots of methods. I didn't know throwing a potato in the salt water or cherry coke could help out.
0: I did, Shannon, write all that down. I wrote all those steps.
1: Well, good. I know what we're having Saturday when we come over. You'll be cooking us.
0: Well, I don't have enough time. It's a 6-day process.
1: It's two
0: apparently.
1: Days, he said. You got a couple of days here. You start today. We'll have it Saturday.
3: Yeah. I'll buy a potato.
0: I none of that. A cherry coke. Who's next?
1: Let's go to Will.
0: Will, you got about a minute. Go.
5: Yeah, just a couple points regarding this Mitchell situation. I haven't heard you talk about the other side of it. So Mitchell had three teammates, Jacob Cruz, Sean Phillips, Javon Porter, that were all seniors that did enter the portal. So is it not hard to argue that he, like to say, he didn't know he was supposed to enter the portal? I didn't know that fact.
0: That would hurt you. That would hurt you in court. But, I mean, that was true. That fact would have still been true when he was granted his eligibility by the Kentucky courts. So, yeah, that fact probably works against him, but he's already won once with that fact out there. So, hopefully that wouldn't crush him. No, I didn't know that, though. Appreciate the info. We'll take a break. Great guy.
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3: 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Here's Matt Jones.
4: I love this song. Not this version you're playing, but the live version.
5: Right.
4: Is this the Kinks? Is that right?
5: It is, yeah. This is the Cherry Cola version.
4: Yes. Is there another version?
5: Well, he just says Coca-Cola. This is the Cherry Cola version.
4: Gosh, when I have heard, I think it says Cherry Cola. Yeah. One person writes, Shannon playing the Cherry Cola song on the way out is why he's the best at his job. Well, that's very nice.
5: Yeah. Savage Garden, that was the other one. Not a whole lot of Cherry Cola songs out there.
4: But the fact that there's two of them is pretty amazing. There are very few Mr. Pibb or Dr. Pepper songs, are there?
5: No, there's Ski, the Kentucky Headhunters.
4: There's a Ski song.
5: Yeah.
6: Rascal is there Flatts any song? Cherry Coke.
5: Oh, yeah, that's right. Yeah, they do.
4: They do, so there's three. Is there any Dr. Pepper song?
5: Sergeant Pepper, but not Dr. Pepper.
4: Sprite, do they have a song? I feel like there's Coke is in a lot of songs.
5: Mm-hmm.
4: Pepsi, I don't think, is in very many songs.
5: Not that I mean, I'm sure there's one out there if we looked it up. None that come to mind.
4: Can you think of a Pepsi song, Drew? A song that says Pepsi? First of all, it doesn't really rhyme well, Pepsi with, like, Crepsy. I mean, there's not.
5: Orange Crush is in, you know, some. It's a drink. Okay. Yeah.
4: Yeah. One person writes, I think Drew should make a country ham for the potluck.
7: I thought there about it. A little short on time. Like you said, need a little more. Maybe I'll pick one up at Cracker Barrel and claim it as my own.
4: I think that's probably what you ought to do. I love country ham. I think country ham is great. It's just you don't get to eat it very much. 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Ryan, let's talk just a second because I know you know will know the details. This Henry Clay football coach, he has been charged with distributing materials. What's the charge exactly? It's distributing
6: obscene materials to minors.
4: Distributing obscene materials to minors, which sounds bad, like really bad. But the story, it looks to me, is like he showed his players on his team, or at least the allegation is, on his phone, a picture of, like, a woman, basically. A woman with her top off. So, essentially, he showed a woman with her top off to his players. Is that correct? Is that what the charge is?
6: That's the charge, yeah. The allegedly, but I guess the thing is he did it at school. It was on the school property. That may play into a little more.
4: Okay. So, that was really stupid by this guy.
6: Yeah.
4: His name is Philip Hawkins. So, let's just assume for sake of argument he did it. Like, he was like, hey, guys, look at this hot woman. Do you think he should be fired for that? Probably.
6: Man, the fact that he did it to his players on school campus, you could probably talk me into firing him. Yeah, and I like him. I've known him for years. He's been a coach here in Lexington forever. He's like his second year. Henry Clay was at Bryan Station before that. But man, you got to be smarter than that.
5: Yeah, you shouldn't be. You shouldn't be doing that at all. I mean, some of these kids are, what, 14? And you're showing them a picture
4: it
5: of a woman?
4: It doesn't say.
5: But, I mean, it's high school, right? So we're talking about freshmen.
4: It is high school.
5: Freshmen are 14. So if you're showing it, let's say, to a 14-year-old, take the extreme
4: version.
5: Could have
4: been a 14.
5: Yeah, I mean, that's...
4: Does it make a... But, like, if... What if they were, like, seniors? Does that make a difference to you?
5: Still shouldn't be doing it.
4: I agree.
5: If you're 18,
4: it's
5: a little different, but it's still bad. Why would you do that as a coach?
4: Do you think this... I bet this happens more than we would think, Drew. Do you?
7: Probably. Coaches trying to be like friends and cool is the word. But yeah, look at this, you know, that kind of thing. When that's not why you're there. You're there to be the adult.
5: Like, should you do it to another adult while you're on the workplace? No. And, you know, it doesn't matter what the age is.
4: Definitely not. So that's, honestly, that's a great way to put it.

0: workplace.
1: And if it was an adult, you shouldn't do it at the workplace.
0: Right.
1: So if he did that, he's probably going to have to be fired. Now, I think he's claiming he didn't do it.
0: Right.
1: So if he didn't do it, then that's a completely different situation. It sounds like he's saying, Ryan, he didn't do it. Am I correct?
0: That's what he's saying. So now it's his word, the coach, against their word, his players. I mean, that can be kind of an awful situation to get into.
1: But I will say this. I could, if he did it, I could totally see the argument that he should be fired. I don't know, Ryan, that he should go to jail for that. That feels like, they're charging him in court, you know?
0: It's just a misdemeanor charge, I think, if I read it correctly. Does that make a difference?
1: But
0: do you think
1: it should be a criminal charge?
0: No, I can see the school firing him, but I can't see throwing him in jail for it.
1: Yeah. Well, we'll see what happens. He claims it is false. The season has just started, so he's just getting suspended right now, right? Or has he been suspended all year? He might have been suspended all year.
0: I think it did just happen. People don't understand. I mean, it was an adult woman photo. It wasn't like child porn or anything like that. It was an adult woman. I saw some people online saying, you know.
1: But Shannon's right. You can't do that even if it was adults you were showing. Like, if you do that at the workplace nowadays, you're getting fired.
0: Yeah.
1: If someone complains.
0: Why aren't you getting fired if you do it on a school property with students?
1: For sure.
2: Yeah.
1: For sure.
2: Yeah.
1: Yes, worse. You're getting fired. Yeah, that's worse. You're exactly right. I mean, it's not like people say you can do it at work. You can't do it at work, but when you go to a school, it's fine.
2: Yeah. That's another level.
0: So we've settled the argument. He should be fired.
1: If he did it.
2: It'd be a weird thing to make up if he didn't.
1: That's true.
0: By his own players.
2: And let's say he doesn't get fired. I mean, what kind of situation is that going to be? That's awkward for everybody involved at that point, right?
1: I think it's going to be very awkward for everybody involved.
2: He's benching those players. They're not playing at all this season.
1: I think it's going to be.
2: Try to get me fired.
1: I think it's going to be very awkward. I just was surprised it was a criminal charge. But I guess because it's minors is why that's been the case. What's next?
2: Tulcher.
1: Pilcher, is that what you said?
2: Yes.
1: Pilcher. Go ahead, Pilcher.
3: Hey, Matt and guys. I worked for state government for over a couple of decades. I'm still a working professional musician. But with the state government, there was a phrase. And, Matt, I'm sure you know this. It's called arbitrary and capricious.
1: Yes.
3: And I think there's the potential for some of that here in this situation.
1: Well, that's. I think those words were used by the judge in Louisville. I don't know if they used the word capricious, but I think he did say that the decisions to allow players to play 5 years the last few years and allow them next year but not this class was arbitrary. What the SEC is going to say, sir, though, is basically this is not about the 5 years. It's about the intra-conference transfer. And they're going to say, we've had this rule for a long time. And they're going to be right about that. But the difference is, in years past, they had told people they could do it because they knew they had eligibility. Mark Mitchell didn't think he had eligibility. But, yes, I think you're right. I think the arbitrary standard is one that will apply here.
3: Well, and because he didn't know, he can argue the capricious part of it, too, because they're singling him out.
1: When you started this call, sir, and you said you worked in state government and then you were a musician, is that right? Is that what you said?
3: Oh, yeah. You can listen to me singing on a couple of albums out on YouTube right
1: now. So, Shannon, when he started this call, I didn't think he was calling about arbitrary and capricious. I thought he was calling about the leather pants.
2: I did, too.
1: I genuinely thought you were calling to tell us that you would wear leather pants at the concert, but not at your government office.
3: No. I'm 73, and I still work professionally, but no.
1: No leather pants when you play the music?
3: No.
1: Okay. All right.
3: I played top 40 and rock and roll and all kinds of stuff, but no leather pants, no.
1: All right. I appreciate the call. What if Andy Beshear, Drew, just shows up to work in leather pants one day in honor of Tom Brady? Does that make him more or less likely to get the presidential nomination?
4: Oh, much more likely. I feel like the crazier you are, the higher you climb in politics lately.
1: Could you see Andy Beshear just in like his normal apparel, waist up,
2: yeah,
1: but instead of suit pants, just leather pants, and be like, this is bad Andy.
2: Mm-hmm. The women would
0: get more
2: love
0: votes.
2: Him. Oh, yeah. He gets the female vote.
0: Yeah.
2: Remember how much they fell in love with him during COVID? Imagine
1: the most embarrassing part of COVID was the govern me daddy Andy Beshear stuff.
2: Ugh. Yeah.
1: That was worse than the lockdowns. It's the government. That's one we need to forget.
2: Yeah.
1: Who's up next?
2: Well, Bob in Jamestown is next.
1: Oh no! Go ahead, Bob.
3: Matt, my father was a plant manager at Pillsbury in Hamilton, Ohio. Well, Pillsbury Field is the home of Westside Little League, and it's historic. You know, 400,000 kids play Little League baseball, but 400 actually eventually play for the major leagues. And up there in that Westside Little League, Pillsbury Field.
1: Go ahead.
3: Up there at that Pillsbury Field, right next to the former plant, Joe Nuxall was a legend through all these kids growing up through the years to Westside Little League. Actually, Joe never played there. He played on the north side, on the east side of Hamilton, Ohio. But he was always a legend because he signed a Reds contract, the youngest player ever at 17.
2: More importantly, so Bob, would you wear leather pants?
1: That's what Bob would definitely wear leather pants.
3: I got it.
1: Oh, wait a minute. You have them now? Zipper. You wear them now?
3: I got a Titan Von Zipper Bobber motorcycle, a shovelhead, 100 horsepower motor. 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
1: I like this. Pepsi, this is Luna and the Mountain Jets. This is our friend, Laid Back Country Picker's wife.
2: Okay.
0: Oh.
2: So she's got her own band?
1: She's got her own band, and she can play. Like, she is very talented. And she, when she plays in this band, she doesn't dress like she does with Laid Back.
2: Uh-huh.
1: Right? Like, she rocks out.
2: Yeah.
1: Laid Back, though, too.
2: She does, yeah.
1: She was at the KS Bar grand opening on time.
0: In costume.
1: I love her voice. That's great. 859-280-2287. So just to get to make sure we get all the facts, the newspaper story about the Henry Clay coach says it was more than just a topless woman. It was also lower areas, too. That does actually change it. Not change it. I think he probably needs to get fired anyway, but that does make it worse. However, there are also people saying that this wasn't the students. It was a parent, and that he claims he did not do it. I have no idea, but we were just sort of talking theoretically about if it turns out he did do it. You know, the season's going on, Ryan, so he is not coaching, you know, the team. You got to think this has an effect on the kids, right? Wouldn't you think?
0: Yeah, like you said, the season just started. Last Friday was opening week. This is week two. They've named an interim coach while he's been placed on leave right now.
1: Yeah. Well, there you go. It's interesting. I what was odd to me about it was like what the charge, like you said, Ryan, was a misdemeanor, because I thought if it was something that was more blatant than that you would be charged with a felony. So the fact that it was a misdemeanor, the whole thing is just odd to me, which makes me wonder exactly, Ryan, what happened. Because if it was actual, like, pornography, they would charge him with a felony. But when it was a misdemeanor, Ryan, that's why I asked. I don't really know what it was that they say that he showed them. Do you know what I mean?
0: Yeah. And the fact that it's on school campus, I think, is going to get him fired.
1: The school campus thing is pretty egregious. But Shannon made a good point. You can't do that at any place in the workplace now. And you shouldn't be able to, because that's not what work is for. Who's next?
2: Jerry.
1: Jerry, go ahead, Jerry.
15: Hey, Matt. To me, what's more interesting about this thing with this new SEC rule is Greg Sankey's ability to get schools to vote against their best interest a lot of times to get what he wants, like with this, the 9-game schedule, and some other things. So it seems like Sankey always gets what he wants. But he may have gone too far this time, because apparently the LSU people, they voted for the rule, and then they go back to Skip Bertman's funeral in Baton Rouge, and Landry gets all over them about what they did. And the next day, they're abstaining on the enforcement.
1: Oh, is that right? I didn't realize that. So the governor yelled at them.
15: And they're saying,
1: I didn't realize that.
15: And they're saying Landry may get, he's real upset about it. He thinks these guys ought to be eligible, these NFL guys, and he may get the Attorney General of Louisiana involved in it.
1: Wow. Again, none of this was necessary. I appreciate the call, Drew. None of this was necessary. They could have just said these guys can play for 1 year, the rules change next year. Like, I don't understand why they're doing all this, the NCAA. It was not necessary. This would have been a handful of players. They would have come ahead and played, and that would have been that, and yet they just keep doubling down on it.
4: That's what's weird for me. This isn't like changing the future of college sports. It's 1 year. It's very unique. It's a handful of people it even affects. And with the transfer in the conference, it might only affect one person. Why the fight? Even if you really believe your argument's right, the season starts soon. Just get over this hump. We'll all forget about it, and then you can work on the new rules moving forward.
1: Yeah, and part of it is, too, like I said this on ESPN yesterday. For people who think there's some kind of principled stand here, especially about like how you can't have entered the draft, in baseball, Ryan, you're allowed to enter the draft and come back.
0: Right.
1: So why is it we have a rule where players can enter the draft, come back in baseball, but in basketball and football, it's somehow morally wrong? Like, why?
0: No idea. No idea.
1: There's no reason. There's no reason whatsoever. These rules the NCAA has had for generations make no sense. There's no logic to them. And I'm glad to some extent the courts have kind of called them on it, because they are completely illogical and have been for a long time. Who's next?
0: Will.
1: Will. Go ahead, Will.
16: Matt, in the legal pecking order, which should Kentucky fans be more concerned about? The state starting to overturn some of the injunctions, or the SEC interconference rule?
1: SEC. I think it's very unlikely. I mean, it's impossible, but I would be surprised if a Kentucky State appellate court overrules it. I am worried about the conference thing is a bigger deal, because they're trying to punish the teams, not the player, which makes an adds another thing. So I think the Sankey thing, at least to me right now, is a bigger thing. Kentucky has some incredible young leaders, and now you can help choose this year's winner for best young leader. Go to Kentucky Chambers Young Professional of the Year. 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DraftKings bet $5, get $150. Drew, Youngstown State plays Mercyhurst tonight. We open the season with Youngstown State. Are they going to be coming off a win?
4: Yes, they are a top 10 FCS team. 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Big offense.
1: Are you going to turn it on? 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
1: You going to turn it on? 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
17: Someone had a birthday.
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23: Preseason football, 9 minutes left in the first half. The Pittsburgh Steelers have a 14-10 lead over the Buffalo Bills. Jeremy Bernard and Lake McCree finding the end zone for Pittsburgh. Frank Gore Jr. scored for Buffalo. Rushing touchdown for Frank Gore Jr. Brown County, Wisconsin District Attorney formally charged Green Bay Packer running back Josh Jacobs with misdemeanor battery and misdemeanor criminal damage to property. Back in May, Jacobs was originally booked on domestic abuse and felony strangulation charges, which he no longer faces. Seattle Seahawks defensive tackle Leonard Williams agreed to a 3-year, $90 million contract extension with $56 million guaranteed. Major League Baseball, bottom of the third inning, the Royals lead the Blue Jays 4-0. Top of the fourth inning, the Astros with a 1-0 lead over the Yankees. Milwaukee leads the Mets 4-0, top of the fourth. I'm Martin Weiss.
24: One guy is happily divorced. One guy is happily married. One guy gets called daddy by his three beautiful daughters. Aww. One guy gets called daddy after a credit card approval. One guy won a state high school basketball championship. One guy only covered a state high school basketball championship. One guy does voiceovers for fast food chains. One guy only eats fast food. Does this seem weird to anybody else?
25: Hey, I heard that.
24: 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Here's Kelvin Washington.
26: Hour number two, it is the Odd Couple, Kelvin Washington, Rob G in for Rob Parker, who is enjoying a little vacay.
27: Number two.
26: That's right. Numero dos. Eric Williams coming up in a little bit. Fox Sports NFL reporter. Shop Talk. Rob G, the producer, has cooked something up. Rob G, the co-host. We'll see his response to that in a little bit as well. Be sure to check out the YouTube channel. We are there now. Elijah's got us looking good. All you got to do is search the Odd Couple FSR on YouTube. You'll find us. Let us know your thoughts. You can comment away. We'll read some of those. In fact, we'll read some in a moment here. Thumbs up, subscribe, share, all that good stuff. We appreciate it. So go check out the YouTube as usual. And don't forget, again, next hour, we will have Fowler Fair with J.R. Gamble. And we will have Last Call as well. So still a whole lot to get to in this show. Rob G., let's go here. Let's talk a little NBA for a little bit here. The Minnesota Timberwolves have now acquired somebody that has been enigma is the word I want to use, but just maybe controversial or somebody that teams are like, well, the athletic, the raw talent, mm-hmm. and Jonathan Kuminga, why didn't the Warriors use him enough? Then he goes to Atlanta, has a nice little run where he's balling out, and ended up playing pretty well in the postseason for them, around 14 points a game. And now he signed a 2-year deal with the Timberwolves. And Timberwolves have made some strange moves.
28: They have. Now, you mentioned Jonathan Kuminga, 2-year, $12 million deal. That's notable because 2 years ago, he was offered a 3-year, $75 million deal from the Warriors. Said, no, I don't want that team option there in the third year. I want to bet on myself. I'm going to take a 2-year, $47 million contract. Team options year two, they declined the tier option. Has an option to go to the Lakers this offseason, the signing trade, 3 years, $36 million. Problem with the signing trade is the first 2 years have to be guaranteed. He's like, no, I want to go down to Minnesota, bet on myself again. Mm-hmm. It's listed as 2 years, 12, but it's really 1 year, 6, because the second year is a player option. And by all accounts, he's looking to ball out in year one, cash out in year two. So I'm asking you this, Dub.
23: Yeah.
28: Jonathan Kuminga is obviously